0: the Lebanese President Joseph Aoun at the White House Tuesday. Tropical storm Bertha is getting stronger, passing near northwest Florida's Gulf Coast. But Jamie Rome with the National Hurricane Center says most of the rain and storms are staying out to sea.
1: The storm is experiencing what we call northerly shear, or there's strong winds to the north that are pushing all of that shower and thunderstorm activity to the south.
0: Still, tropical storm warnings are posted from Mexico Beach to the Alabama border. Summer primary season's back underway today in Arizona. Voters are picking nominees for governor, several House seats, attorney general, and secretary of state. Republicans will choose a nominee to take on Democratic Governor Katie Hobbs. I'm Scott Carr.
2: I'm Madison Rogers with a quick check of the stories trending right now on WBZ News Radio 1030. As fighting between the U.S. and Iran rages, prices have gotten back to rising at the local gas pump.
3: Super frustrating.
4: A phrase that definitely sums up drivers right now across the Commonwealth, as it appears we're on a fast track to one expensive second half of the summer on the roads. Prices soaring past $4 per gallon.
2: That's WBZ's Jim McKay. 12 jurors have now been seated in the second day of jury selection in Plymouth Superior Court as Duxbury's Lindsay Clancy faces trial, accused of killing her three young children. The judge in the case has said they're looking to seat 18 jurors. Massachusetts election officials have finalized a list of 9 ballot questions that voters will answer in November. It includes an attempt to roll back recreational marijuana, changes for election laws, and a lower cap on state revenue, among other things. I'm Madison Rogers.
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0: I'm just, your callers tonight were great, but I'm just like, why can't people just, everybody, Democrats, Republicans, just, we live in the best country in the world and appreciate that.
1: Well, because a lot of the Democrats really want fundamental change. They really want.
0: They want to make us miserable.
1: Yes.
0: They want us always find the bad things, but it's like, oh my God, what country in the world? We are the best country in the world. And it's like, and all they want to do is put us down, and I'm so sick of it.
1: Yeah, there's a lot of self-hatred, and again, of course, now because you have a Republican in the White House and a Republican House and a Republican Senate, anything that doesn't go perfectly, they want to you say, we can do it better. We can do it better. All they care about, unfortunately, is being elected and amassing and maintaining power.
0: Oh, my God. Look around. What other country has had more innovations and technology and contributed more to the world than the United States? And we've only been here for 250 years.
1: Yeah. Well, I don't think they look at it like that. I mean, I obviously, if they did look at it like that, they would come to see. I mean, I think about, you know, they talk about America is such an imperialistic country. We have freed more people. We basically freed Europe between World War II and what President Reagan and Democrats, communist Democrats and Republicans. I mean, the Democratic Party has just gone so far left.
0: And my God, do you know when you were talking about your favorite presidents, I have to chalk one up there, Nixon.
1: I wasn't a fan of
0: China. No, but he bridged to China.
1: No, I know, and he bridged to China, but there's other things that Nixon did that he would.
0: I know.
1: I mean, you know, look, Trump has done some good things. Barack Obama did some good things. Barack Obama was the commander in chief who got Osama bin Laden. I remember I was very proud of my country that night when he came on and spoke about Osama bin Laden. You know, so there are good things, and I think we need to acknowledge them. But I got to tell you, I think the Democratic Party is losing. I keep saying my two favorite presidents, Reagan and Jack Kennedy. My friend Frank from Boston, I asked him that question, who's your favorite presidents? He couldn't name two. I don't know if he couldn't name two or he didn't want to name two. Or maybe he doesn't have two.
0: But, I mean, why don't these people that live here just look around and say, you are living in Nirvana. This is the best country in the whole world. And you want to tear us down? It's like,
1: well,
0: you know, Go to Ireland.
1: But here's the thing. I remember back in the 60s, it was like love it or leave it. I don't think that's the correct way to look at things. I think what you simply acknowledge is, of all the countries in the world, what percentage of them allow their people to leave? You know, for years and years and years, Russia doesn't allow its people to leave. China doesn't allow its people to leave. North Korea certainly doesn't allow its people to leave. Cuba doesn't allow its people to leave. The United States, we're here. If you don't like it here, find somewhere better to go. Go to Sweden. Go to Norway. Go to Finland. Whatever. You know?
0: No,
1: I mean, good luck.
0: I had immigrant parents, and my dad said to me one day when I was, I think I was like 7 or 8 years old, and I never forgot it. He said, don't ever forget. You are so lucky to be born here, to be an American.
1: A lot of parents have never told their kids that. Carol, I got to keep rolling here all of a sudden in my lines. I think you've said a lot of people are going to respond to your comments here. So Stick with us, okay? Listen, and thank you so much for calling. I really
0: appreciate it. Thanks, Dan. Take care. Bye.
1: Talk to you soon. Have a great night. All right, let me try to get everybody in here. Let me go to Alyssa in Ipswich. Alyssa, it sounds
2: Hi, everyone. How are you?
1: For a moment, I thought you might have been walking on the beach or something. I was hearing wind there. Go right ahead.
2: Oh, that's my fan.
1: Okay. It's nice to have a fan. Go right ahead, Alyssa. Your thoughts on our conversation tonight. Take it whichever way you want. Go right ahead.
2: Well, I'm calling because I really lost my patriotism, but then I got it back because I was starting to think about the coal miners and the farmers and how hard they all work. Whether you're a Republican or a Democrat or not, somehow we all come full circle. And I think that's so important for us to focus on, you know, who we are as people, not necessarily how we always Republicans or Democrats.
1: Fair enough. Fair enough. What do you consider? Let me ask you, what do you consider yourself? Do you consider yourself either Republican or Democrat? That's number one.
2: A Democrat.
1: Okay, that's fine. But I can identify with your point of view. That's what we try to do in this show. We try to have people call and present their ideas. And you're the first person who's called with that idea tonight. I mean, I think the country fell in love with Barack Obama in 2004 when he addressed the Democratic Convention here in Boston and says, we're not the blue states of America. We're not the red states of America. We're the United States of America. You got to give him credit for that.
2: Absolutely. And I was for Barack Obama. I voted for him. And I'm proud to see that as a woman and proud to see that as a human of the other race.
1: Sure. Absolutely. Have you ever voted for a Republican for president?
2: You know, I'm not sure. I look for certain things in a person that I believe in.
1: Well,
2: so,
1: all I can say is, would you vote for me for president if I was running for president?
2: Yes, I love WBZ. I've been listening to you guys for years.
1: Okay. No, the point I'm making is that what I try to do here in doing this show is invite as many points of view as possible. And all I ask for conversations when I asked you questions and you answered me openly and quickly and honestly. That's great. Do you consider yourself a capitalist or a socialist?
2: I don't know. I'm a Methodist. I'm a Christian.
1: That's okay. That's okay. I am not a socialist. I'm a capitalist because I think that capitalism produces more goods, a greater abundance for more people than any other economic system that I've ever learned about.
2: Okay, that's cool.
1: Yeah. And most farmers, are capitalists, and most people who work hard jobs are capitalists. So there's nothing wrong with being a capitalist, okay? It gets a bad rap. Hey, Alyssa, I got a break here. I got you in before the break, but thank you for calling, and please continue. Is this your first time calling?
2: Oh, no. I haven't called in years because I didn't know if I'd still get your station or not.
1: Well, you got our station. We're here for you every night. I'm here for you every night, Alyssa, from 8 to midnight, and I've missed your calls.
2: Well, that's awesome. Thank you. I missed you guys, too.
1: All right. We'll come back soon, okay? Thanks, Alyssa. Talk soon. Have a great night.
2: Will do. God bless.
1: Right back at you.
2: You too.
1: Right back at you. Okay. We got more calls coming up on the other side. We're going to get everybody in. We're starting off with Bill in Pennsylvania. Who else do I got here? I got Jack in Cape, and I got Abdi in Boston. We get them all. Coming back.
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18: A bunch of good things, but he is the reason why we have a 9-3 court, and there's a good chance before he leaves we're going to have a 10-2 court. And I can tell you, Dan,
1: you're confusing me. There's only 9 members of the Supreme Court.
18: I beg your pardon. 7, it's 6-3, and I think it's going to be 7-2.
1: Well, I don't know. The oldest member of the court is Clarence Thomas. And if he decides, he's over 80 now, or I believe he's close to 80. If he resigns, then Trump will have another nominee on the court. But that would, there are 3 members of the court, Kagan, Sotomayor, and Justice Brown, Ketanji Brown.
18: I'm thinking Sotomayor will most probably drop out within the next year or so.
1: No, not a chance, in my opinion. I mean, I don't want to wish. Yeah, but again, I'm not here to praise Donald Trump. I'm here to talk about, you know, what we talked about all night. And you know, I just, you know, focus on what we're talking about. We're talking about socialism or capitalism. What do you like?
18: Well, I'm a capitalist, but I can tell you, I got a few Democrat friends and older Democrats, and I can tell you, Dan, they're demoralized. And what really took the wind out of their sails was this debacle up there in Maine. And I got a feeling here in Pennsylvania, John Fetterman is making a lot of people are liking Fetterman. I think there's a good chance that Josh Shapiro gets knocked off next November.
1: This November?
18: Yeah, this coming November. Yeah. Uh-huh.
1: I doubt it.
18: Because I don't think the Democrats are going to come out for him.
1: We'll see. He's not. He was not picked. Some people suspect that he was targeted and not picked for a really nasty reason. He happens to be Jewish.
18: Yeah.
1: Right. I think
18: Shapiro's going to get going to lose in November to Stacey Garrity. And the other thing I think is.
1: You know what? I got Bill. I appreciate all your thoughts and predictions here, but let's just stick with that one, and we'll talk after November. I think he'll be real. My money's on him being reelected. Okay.
18: No. Hey, Dan.
1: Yeah. I got two other callers.
18: Oh, okay.
1: I'd really like to get to, we'll talk to you, I'm sure, later on during the week. Thank you much. Let me go next. Abdi in Boston. Abdi, I hate to be a pusher here, but I'm kind of tight on time. Go right ahead.
7: Yeah. How are you doing, Dan?
1: I'm doing great, Abdi. First time calling?
7: Yes.
1: We got to give you a round of applause.
7: I've been listening to you all the time, though.
1: Well, thank you. Thank you. Your thoughts? Are you a capitalist or a socialist?
7: Something in between.
1: Something in between. Okay, who do you like? Who would you like to see to be president? That'll tell me where you are.
7: It won't change anything. That's the problem. Anybody who comes, I mean, both really? Parties. I mean, yeah, it won't change.
1: Well, Bernie Sanders would change things. That's for sure.
7: I'm independent. I didn't call about.
1: Okay, go ahead.
7: Called because one lady was talking to you about. The best country in the world, and I was like, did she ever travel, or did she know which country is the best country in the world?
1: So what do you think is the best country in the world? You obviously have traveled a little more. Give me your best country, your top three countries.
7: No, we are, honestly, we're not even top 15 when it comes to quality of life. One category is that we are number one is education, which is we have the best universities, best education in the world. That's true. But when it comes to quality of life, when it comes to fair pay, when it comes to fair wages, health insurance, all that stuff, we're not.
1: Do me a favor. Abdi, I want you to call back some night because I want to have a longer conversation
7: I will. Definitely, I will. Thank you.
1: But before you go, give me your top three countries. Give me your, real quickly, and I just want to know
7: top three countries for quality of life is Switzerland, Canada, and Sweden. Norway is number four. Denmark. And when it comes to health, top countries are Switzerland, Norway, Canada. Same thing, Australia, Sweden, we are number 13.
1: Call back sometime and I will disabuse you of all those beliefs, okay? I'll disabuse of all those beliefs. Thanks, my friend. I got to get one
7: no,
1: more
7: it's
1: in,
7: not a,
1: okay?
7: It's not a belief. It's a fact.
1: Yeah.
7: Thank you.
1: Your opinion. Thanks very much. We'll call back earlier and we'll do 10 minutes and I'll change your mind. Thank you very much. Let me go to Jack in the Cape. Jack, I got at least a minute for you. Go right ahead.
19: Well, Dan, I hope you can see you're really striking a hot note tonight, and I wish I had more time, but anyway.
1: Well, I wish you called earlier. Go ahead.
19: Hey, I wish you had a longer show. How about that?
1: Well, I just did 4 hours. I'm exhausted. Go ahead, Jack. Say what you want. I got about 30 more seconds for you. Go ahead.
19: Okay, I'm going to make a statement.
1: Sure.
19: Capitalism exists on borrowed money. True or false?
1: Arguably true. Go ahead. Again, we're running out of time, man. Go ahead.
19: So you're making the pretense that capitalism is the greatest, yet we're $40 trillion in debt. What happens if all that money, all those loans are called in, Dan?
1: It's a big problem. It's a big problem.
19: And right. here's my final, right?
1: No, I don't have time for your final because you called in too late. But here's what we do. Call back later this week or next week and call earlier and we'll have a great conversation. But I'm flat out of time, okay? Simple as that. Thanks, Jack. Done. Done for the night. Rob, thank you. Karen, thank you. To all the callers, whether you agree or disagree, thank you very much. I just wish you'd call earlier. All dogs, all cats, all pets go to heaven. That's my pal Charlie Reyes, who passed 16 years ago in February. That's where all your pets are who passed. They loved you and you loved them. I do believe you'll see them again. We'll see you again tomorrow night. I'm going to see you on Facebook, Nights Out with Dan Ray, in about a minute. Join me there.
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23: The U.S. has launched military strikes on Iran for the 11th straight day. U.S. Central Command's announced the completion of the latest wave of attacks tonight, targeting, they say, military operations centers, aircraft hangars, and drone storage facilities. This following the recent deaths of two U.S. soldiers from Iranian strikes in Jordan and another American service member death in Iraq during a controlled explosion to destroy an Iranian drone. Arizona held primary voting Tuesday. NBC News now projects U.S. Representative Andy Biggs will win the Republican primary to run for Arizona governor, taking on Democratic Governor Katie Hobbs in a race the RNC believes is winnable for them in November. Biggs had been endorsed by President Trump and defeated eight-term Congressman David Schweikert. The mayor of New York City, Zohran Mamdani, Tuesday night walked back his pledge and a campaign promise to arrest Israeli Prime Minister Benjamin Netanyahu on an international criminal court warrant. Andrew Whitman's in New York.
24: In a video posted to the mayor's official X account, Mamdani listed a minute's worth of allegations against Netanyahu and said he explored all the city's options for detaining him.
25: It's clear that we do not have the independent legal authority to enforce this warrant.
24: Mamdani then added a challenge.
25: Federal government, however, does. and I call on them to join the ICC and execute this warrant.
24: Netanyahu is expected to attend the UN General Assembly in September, prompting this from the mayor.
25: Benjamin Netanyahu is not welcome in New York City, nor is any other war criminal at large.
24: He didn't explain what that meant in relation to Netanyahu. In New York, I'm Andrew Whitman.
23: An outbreak of severe weather across the Northeast and Midwest has triggered mass flight cancellations. FlightAware says cancellations surpassed 3,200 flights Tuesday, with another 6,800 flights at least delayed. Tornado watches were issued Tuesday for more than 32 million, stretching from the New York City region into the Mid-Atlantic. I'm Scott Carr.
0: I'm Dan Watkins with a quick check of the stories trending on WBZ News Radio 1030. 12 jurors have been seated at the Lindsey Clancy trial. She's the Duxbury mother accused of murdering her three young children. The judge wants 18 jurors for the trial, which is expected to last 6 to 8 weeks. The Boston City Council is demanding answers about why the mayor effectively eliminated the city's Human Rights Commission. And Quincy firefighters received some new gear that will protect them from not just fires, but also the risk of cancer. WBZ's James Rojas.
2: 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Quincy Fire Union President Tom Bose.
3: I'm happy to report I received a testing report on those four sets of gear yesterday afternoon. All pieces tested have tested for less than levels of detection of PFAS, meaning there is less than 5 parts per million in the gear, probably none at all. It's clean. We finally did it.
0: I'm Dan Watkins.

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10: 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Like the time.
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11: The National Transportation Safety Board is opening an investigation into a deadly Tesla crash in Texas. Last weekend, a driver said his Tesla was on autopilot when it slammed into a house and killed an elderly woman. The company insists their data shows the driver overrode Autopilot, but they have yet to provide any proof. The CEO of NVIDIA says his company will prioritize U.S. interests over commercial considerations. Jensen Huang says NVIDIA chips won't work if they're smuggled into a restricted nation because there won't be any support or repairs. It comes as more politicians in Washington are reluctant to send advanced AI chips to China. Google is losing more talent to Anthropic. Bloomberg says the latest AI researchers to depart are Jonas Adler and Alexander Pritzel. It comes as Anthropic plans to go public and can lure new talent with promises of equity. And Anthropic is accusing Chinese technology firm Alibaba of extracting capabilities from its Claude AI program. They say that Alibaba carried out roughly 29 million exchanges. They call this the largest extraction campaign of its kind. Tech Report, I'm Mark Mayfield.
12: NBA news on this Monday. The Warriors could be going all in on trying to trade for Anthony Davis and perhaps get LeBron James in free agency as Draymond Green is reportedly declining his player option to become a free agent. James Harden will decline his player option. He's looking to return to the Cavaliers on a multi-year deal. The Royals' Carter Jensen has been getting it done of late. He has a 19-game hitting streak. He went 3-for-5 on Sunday.
13: Me, hitting coaches, a bunch of people have helped me along the way, so I think it definitely means a lot to me, but I think just trying to get some wins across is the most important thing for me.
12: The Royals return to action at home tomorrow against the Rays. The first World Cup match of the day is underway in Houston as Japan is taking on Brazil, and top seed Yannick Sinner needed 5 sets to advance at Wimbledon, defeating Miomir Kecmanovic. Jessica Pegula and Naomi Osaka both safely through to round two. That's sports. I'm Frank Arity.
14: Hey, America, we need to have a little talk. I don't know if you've noticed, but we got a lot of food in this country. A lot of peaches, a lot of corn, a lot of apples, a lot of everything. We've got so much food.

Morning, Cooner Country. Okay, my friends, what has the media, what have the Democrats, what have all of these liberals been saying for how many years now? Especially after Thursday night's speech, his historic address from the White House, that we have the safest, most secure elections ever, ever. And according to them, non-citizens, they never vote in any elections. They say it over and over and over again. No, non-citizens, illegals voting? No, impossible. Impossible. It's a lie. It's a lie by Trump. Well, guess what? Now the entire architecture of the elaborate lies established by Democrats to cover up what we all know, and the evidence has been irrefutable for years, if you're just willing to look at it, which is that we have rampant voter fraud, we have rampant election corruption, and our elections and our election systems are not safe and not secure. Yesterday, at an absolutely mortifying press conference, the Democratic governor of New Jersey, let me repeat that, the Democratic governor of New Jersey, Mikey Sherrill, had to now admit that last week she was told by people within her administration that there was a quote-unquote, this is the term now they're trying to use, a quote-unquote software error that had taken place with their voting machines, and that over 6,600 non-citizens were registered to vote. And not only had they been registered to vote illegally, but that she claims 400 had illegally cast a ballot. And what she said, this is how they phrased it, this is how they couched it yesterday, that from beginning in June of 2023, going all the way to June of 2024, and by the way, there were elections in New Jersey at that time. In fact, very closely contested elections in New Jersey. She said that the vendor, which is a French firm that had been registering people to vote and allowing them to get registered through motor vehicle, through their motor vehicle system, made a mistake, or the software made a mistake. So as you know, New Jersey has a motor voter registration system, as does Massachusetts, as do 23 other states, including the District of Columbia. So when you get a driver's license or you are given some kind of an identification card, you are automatically registered to vote. It is dependent upon the person that has that's getting the license or the ID card to opt out, to say, no, I am not a citizen, so I'm not eligible to vote, so please don't register me. According to Mikey Sherrill, when people in New Jersey, non-citizens, illegals, were given a driver's license or an ID card, they were then asked, are you an American citizen? I.e., can you vote? Are you legally allowed to vote? She claims that over 6,600 said no, and they tapped the button no. But that the glitch, the quote error, unquote, in the software went from no to yes. And so by this mistake, according to her, the 6,600 non-citizens, many of them, as I said, migrants and illegals, were suddenly put on the voting rolls. They were registered to vote.
they were counted as legal U.S. citizens entitled to be registered to vote. And according to Mike Sherrill,

0: he is reporting. This is just the tip of the iceberg. Mikey Sherrill and her hacks, all they did was reveal the bare minimum. The bare minimum. They had done a very quick scan, a cursory look at how many people were illegally registered to vote, how many non-citizens, and how many of them actually cast a ballot. So when they say 6,600, I'm telling you, multiply that by at least 10. Easy. In fact, in Trump's speech that he delivered on Thursday, he said that just on a cursory look, the administration found through a national database, a voter database, that 250,000, a quarter million non-citizens and illegal aliens were registered to vote in Nevada, in Pennsylvania, in California, and in New Jersey, four states alone, and that they found 35,000 non-citizens who were put on the voting rolls in New Jersey. Again, just on a cursory level look. So the White House is saying 35,000. Mikey Sherrill says she's admitting 6,600. So you may say, Jeff, why would they admit to anything at all? Because a story was going to come out that Trump was right in the New Jersey media, that there were whistleblowers within the administration of Mikey Sherrill. And they said, no, you're being lied to. We know that thousands and thousands of illegals and non-citizens were falsely, illegally put on the voting rolls. And there's evidence we know for sure hundreds, if not thousands of them voted. Our elections are tainted. Our elections are dirty. And so Mikey Sherrill had to get out in front of this bombshell story and try to minimize it and pretend now like it's all being taken care of. Don't ask any more questions as we sweep it all under the rug. Now, let me make a couple of other points, and then I want to go to your phone calls. Even if it didn't sway or change the outcome of any elections, and I don't believe it did or didn't, I'm telling you it did have an impact. There's no question in my mind it had an impact, especially in the last presidential election where Kamala Harris barely defeated Trump in New Jersey. The fact that you allowed 6,600 non-citizens to be registered and hundreds more to vote, you are canceling the vote of legal U.S. citizens. Legal U.S. citizens. That means their votes have been null and void. Their votes were annulled. That's unacceptable. That's a blatantly unacceptable. People need, their heads need to roll. And notice, whenever the Democrats are finally caught red-handed cheating, notice, it's never an individual that's to blame. It's never, you know, a person, a human operator. No. It's always the system, a glitch in the software, a software error, a computer error. Who the hell tampered with those machines so that when people clicked no, they became a yes? More next.
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2: The midweek Wednesday morning commute now officially underway across the Boston area, starting south of town as we always do, Expressway northbound. You are currently bumper to bumper from East Milton Square, getting up toward Southampton Street, the HOV lane busy at the exit. Currently 15 minutes into Boston. Route 3 northbound dealing with delays, Derby Street and Hingham getting up to the Braintree split. Lower 93 north backing up Route 37 and Braintree to the expressway. Lower 93 south reduced speeds passing Route 24 and Randolph. 24 north is congested from Harrison Boulevard Avon to Route 139 in Stoughton. 95 north slows from 295 in Attleboro to 152 in North Attleboro. Then from the Dedham Trail passing Canton, the ramps at 128-93. North of town, 93 southbound slowing from 120 to Montvale Ave, Stoughton. Roosevelt Circle, Medford to the Leverett Connector. 3 south reduced speeds, 495 in Chelmsford to Route 129. Slow again at the ramps to 128 in Burlington. Route 1 south, a light cycle delay at the Jug Handle in Peabody. Route 2 east and westbound, the traffic lights are not working properly at Tracy's Corner in Lincoln. Coming into downtown with the Tobin Bridge, starting to get slow on the loop ramp. The Zakin Bridge a bit busy into the O'Neill Tunnel. Leverett down ramp filling in at the Tobin Merge. Airport tunnels, river roads, they're off to a good start. Still watch out for some puddling, though, along the Charles from last night's rain. Traveling out of Metro West, the Mass Pike, it's a good trip for you right now. From 495 at Logan Airport, it's about a 28-minute trip. And a reminder, with the MBTA, shuttle buses replacing Red Line service between Alewife and Park Street through the end of service on July 30th for infrastructure work. 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
1: Now, the Long Home Weather Channel forecast.
3: Comfortable temperatures ahead the next few days. Keep the umbrella handy today. We could still have a couple scattered showers and storms pop up across the area this afternoon. Not going to be widespread, though. Afternoon high 83. Tonight, some widely scattered storms in one or two spots, then mostly dry, turning partly cloudy overnight, low of 64. Really looks nice Thursday. Sunshine, cooler than average, highs in the upper 70s. Clear Thursday night, your low 63, and a sunny Friday with a high of 78. We get to that weekend, it's sunny and it's a little cool. Lows in the low to mid-60s, highs low to mid-70s. Peak ahead to Monday, a few scattered rain showers, afternoon high up to 79. I'm meteorologist Mark Thibodeau from the Weather Channel on the Voice of Boston, AM 680 WRKO.
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0: Jeff Cooner, Boston's bulldozer, cleaning up the liberal bull. 617-266-6868 is the number. Okay, absolutely, as I said, mortifying. Shocking revelation yesterday. We knew it was happening. We knew it was systemic. We knew it was rampant. But that the Democrats would actually come out, and I guess they were forced, their hand was forced, but admit that there were massive errors in the motor vehicle system in New Jersey, in which 6,600 that they've admitted were illegally registered to vote, and they claim hundreds actually voted. Now, let me just make an obvious point. You're an illegal alien. You're not even supposed to be in this country. You're given a driver's license or some ID card. You know you're not a citizen, and yet you vote anyway. So this idea that illegals don't vote is a lie. Okay, it's now irrefutable. Okay, Governor Mikey Sherrill and the New Jersey Democrats had to concede that yesterday. Okay, that's point number one. Point number two, how the hell and who in particular designs a system where you get a driver's license, for example, like in New Jersey, and then you're asked, and by the way, you have to show no proof. I just find it incredible. It's completely based on the honor system. In other words, you just got to take the person's word for it. And the question is, are you an American citizen? If the answer is no, they don't register you to vote. If you say yes, they register you to vote. Now, they claim that 6,600 pressed no, but it was received as a yes in the system. And so they were automatically put on the registration voting rolls. So they're all registered to vote, even though they shouldn't be. I.e., so Trump was right in his speech on Thursday. And as I said, many voted. Now, how do you get a system where a no equals a yes? Because I'll tell you what they also said. Everybody who pressed yes wasn't put into a no. So it was only no to yes. And this was done when you had Republicans, just remember now, this is 2023, 2024. If you can go back a couple of years, what was the story? New Jersey is trending purple. New Jersey may actually even go red. Remember, they were going on about how Republican candidates were doing surprisingly well. And how suddenly now New Jersey was becoming a really competitive two-party system. And now, all of a sudden, what a coincidence. Shazam. Now, suddenly, no, I'm not an American citizen. Bang, you become registered to vote, and they put you on the voting rolls. And who's going to be held accountable for that? Who's going to go to jail for that? Well, Jeff, it was the system. Well, somebody designed the system, and somebody implemented the system. And somebody was supposed to oversee the system. No, it's a cover-up. It's an obvious cover-up. Now, to me, there are two massive questions, and I promise that I want to go to the phones, 617-266-6868, because there's so much to unpack and digest. Number one, is it only 6,600? That went from no to yes and were illegally registered to vote? And is it only 400 that cast their ballots? Because I don't believe them. I don't believe them. Why should the people who have been caught cheating and engaging in voter fraud and election corruption, we're just supposed to trust you, take your word for it? Just because you say there's only 6,600, we're supposed to say, okay, well, that's it. Okay, Mikey. Okay, Governor Sherrill. Okay, Mikey. If you say it's only 6,600, by the way, only 6,600 votes is a lot. Okay, that's a lot. I mean, registered voters, forgive me. That's a lot. I don't care. That's a lot. One illegal voting is one too many because you're annulling. You're negating that of a legal U.S. citizen. That's a crime. It's the worst thing you can do in a constitutional republic. It strikes at the very essence of citizenship and at the very essence of free, fair elections. So what you really need is a proper, thorough, independent investigation led by the Justice Department. They don't want that. They don't want the feds involved because I'm telling you, it's not going to be 6,000. It's going to be at least 10 times that. And then the second question, what if I just press yes? I'm an illegal. I'm a non-citizen. And I say, you know, are you an American citizen? Sure. Yeah. 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
12: It was like the Jaws shark. 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

0: Jeff Cooner, Boston's bulldozer, baby. 617-266-6868 is the number. Okay, a really good message I got from Brian on Messenger. Jeff. You know, what did Democrats say? Illegals aren't on welfare. It's against the law. Oh, wait. Hold on. No. Illegals can't be registered to vote. No illegal has voted. Oh, wait. Racism. It's the liberal playbook. Bingo. He nailed it. He absolutely nailed it. You know, it's like everybody knows there's story after. I mean, how many illegals now are on welfare? So the Dems denied it for decades. And now it's like, well, okay. You know, now it's, well, they're not registered. That's a lie. You know, they don't vote. My God, there's not a scintilla of evidence. We have the most secure elections in the history of the world. Oh, geez. You racist, you. Let me make one last point. And this is the heart of the matter. Everyone is focusing, and rightly, I get it, how you push no and it puts you onto a yes. It's registered as yes. And then you're automatically, even though you're an illegal, a non-citizen, and you're automatically registered to vote, and how many of them cast ballots. Okay? It's beyond outrageous. It's a crime. It's sickening. But to me, I'm looking at this and no one ever asks for proof of citizenship. So I'm an illegal. Here, forget. Even let's take the illegal part out. Okay? I'm a green card holder. I'm here on a work visa. I'm here on a student visa. So, la-da-da, I go into the Motor Vehicle Commission, as it's called in New Jersey, MVC. Okay, they're whatever. They're, you know, they're their version of the DMV or the RMV. And I want my license. Okay, here's your license. And there you go, sir. You know, you got your license, even though you're not even a citizen of this country. Okay. Now, you're automatically registered to vote unless you say no. Oh, okay. Well, I'm going to say yes. Click. You're just going to take my word for it? Because what happens in New Jersey and in Massachusetts and in California and in many other places is they just accept your word. You don't have to show a passport. You don't have to show a birth certificate. You don't have to show anything. Now, you hate Donald Trump. Just objectively, you're an illegal alien. So the elections are coming up. What's your incentive? Do you want to vote for the guy that's going to deport you and your entire family back to wherever you're from? Or are you going to vote for the party that is saying we will give you amnesty, put you on a path to citizenship, and we're going to load you up with every welfare, social assistance benefit under the sun? And all I got to do is instead of say no, say yes. And nobody will find me. Nobody will come after me. There will be no consequences whatsoever. And we're stupid enough to, I don't mean this audience, I'm talking about, you know, the argument liberals make. And we're stupid enough to believe that people actually are honest. By the way, we're trusting these very same people to be honest, who broke into our country, who broke our laws, who are scamming the system, who are working illegally under the table, who are getting illegal welfare benefits. But all of a sudden now, when it's just on a computer screen, yes, no, are you a citizen? And if you say yes, you're automatically registered. And from that point, my friend, you're going to vote. And suddenly at that moment, they're going to say, oh, no, I have to be honest. Now you know why. There are tens and tens of millions of non-citizens, illegal aliens, who have been registered and have been voting. And now you know why Mikey Sherrill in New Jersey and every other blue state governor and every other blue city mayor and every single national Democrat, every single one, have declared a political jihad against the Save America Act. Because as Chuck Schumer admitted, if this thing passes, we lose 16 million voters. That's the problem with the system. It's just too damn easy to cheat. 617-266-6868. Agree, disagree. Susie in Georgia. You're going to kick us off, Susie, the Peach State. Thanks for holding, Susie, and welcome.
1: Good morning, Jeff, and good morning, Susie. Fellow patriots in Cooner Country. Let me begin with, we the people demand the Senate pass the Save America Act immediately and instantly, codify, ratify, whatever you want to call it, into constitutional law. No more negotiations, no more excuses, and no more compromises, no more delays. We are entitled to a sovereign nation. We are entitled to secure elections. We are entitled, we the people are entitled to have proof of citizenship before any decisions are made for we the people. No more non-citizens voting and to listen to them to say, oh, it's only 6,600. They're lying. They're lying. They're lying. They've been lying. There's no accountability. So they continue to lie. Common sense isn't a common commodity. But let me tell you, let me assure you, they are lying.
0: Susie, no question. No question. In fact, what I find incredible is, and again, where are the Republicans? I mean, this should be, Mike Johnson should be screaming this in the halls of Congress. John Thune should be banging the lectern when and holding a press conference saying we've got the smoking gun. We need a complete investigation. We need the Department of Justice to investigate. This is unacceptable. We're just, so instead, they're just taking her word. The first question I would ask her is, well, how'd you come up with 6,600? How do we know it's not more? Because, Susie, I'll tell you this, and this is not an original point. Many people are making it. Because, you see, in other words, it's time for an audit. Okay, it's time for an audit of the New Jersey voting system. But they don't want an audit. But notice, when the government audits you or audits me, if they find any inconsistency, anything whatsoever about our income or what you make or what I make or whatever, oh, do they say, well, we'll take your word for it. Oh, okay. Oh, it's just $300 you guys didn't declare. Okay, nope. Oh, that was a bit of an accounting error. Sure, we take your word for it. They dig and they dig and they dig and they don't stop digging. So why aren't we doing the same in New Jersey? How come all of a sudden she gives out a figure and everybody just suddenly admits, okay, just accepts it? No, I don't accept it because I know it's the tip of the iceberg. Where did she come up with that figure? How does she know? The question is, how do you know there's not more? Did you do a thorough investigation? I don't believe you. Who did the investigation? Which group? And in fact, later in the press conference, she even admitted that they're getting a law firm to, quote, look deeper into this. So in other words, no, we just scratched this. She even said it. We just scratched the surface. So if you just scratched the surface, how the hell then are you telling me there's only 6,600 votes? So this stinks to high heaven. You're completely right. And look, Susie, the question I have for you, and this is what's always concerned me. We got them now on how they register people from a no to a yes. We got them. We got them that illegals are voting. There's no question. We got them that non-citizens are being registered. We got them. But this has been Trump's point the whole time, and he's right. When I go vote, and I vote in person, okay, I prefer paper ballots, but they won't give me that option. So I take my voting card. I voted for Trump, as an example. Normally, I vote Republican all the way down the line. And then I stick it into the machine, and the machine swallows up. It swallows up my ballot. And it says, okay, your vote's been, that's what the guy says behind. The election official says, okay, your vote's been counted. I'm like, how do I know? Do I get a receipt? Do I get anything? He is now coming to Massachusetts. I've spoken to him and met him actually a couple times. He is a huge fan of the Cooner Report, and he isn't just an ordinary builder.

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2: Checking the ride north of the city, 93 southbound slowing from Commerce Way, Woburn to 128, spot upon Medford, delivered connector. State line to Boston, 37 minutes. 128 southbound is now crowded from Main Street, Linfield to Route 38 in Woburn. Then from Route 3 in Burlington down toward Route 3. 3 south reduced speeds, 495 in Chelmsford, down to Concord Road in Billerica. Slow again reaching the ramps to 128 in Burlington. Route 1 south, a light cycle delay at the Jughandle and Peabody. And then some volume from Main Street in Saugus down to Route 99. Route 2 east and westbound in Lincoln, traffic lights not working properly at Tracy's Corner. South of Town Expressway North, stop and go Adam Street to Southampton Street. The HOV lane's backed up once you pass the gas tank at 22 minutes into the city. Route 3 northbound dealing with delays from Derby Street and Hingham, heading up 293. Lower 93 north backing up Route 37 and Braintree to the expressway. Lower 93 south reduced speeds, Route 20 and Randolph to Ponkapog and Milton, then from Route 138 and Canton over to 95. 128 northbound is tied up from 95 to 109 in Dedham. 24 north, that is currently crowded. Route 27 in Brockton up past Route 139 in Stoughton. 95 north slows, 123 in Attleboro to 295. 495 in Mansfield to Route 140 Foxborough. Dedham's over past Canton, the ramps at 128-93. Downtown, Tonebridge backing up toward Carter Street and Chelsea. The Zakin Bridge slow into the O'Neill Tunnel. Left at Downrim filling in from end to end. Airport tunnels now backed up to Logan. Route 1A southbound seeing brake lights. The Revere Beach Parkway getting down to the airport. Driving Metro West, Pike eastbound sluggish. Route 9 in Framingham past the Natick Service Plaza. 495 to Logan, 35 minutes. 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
3: Keep the umbrella handy for one more day. Still a few scattered storms if possible across our area. Not going to rain everywhere, though. Highs up in the low to mid-80s. And tonight's low with maybe a widely scattered shower or thunderstorm through the evening, down to 64, just a few clouds overnight. Great looking Thursday, mostly sunny skies, a high of 78. Mainly clear Thursday night, your low 63, and sunshine on Friday, highs in the upper 70s. We get to that weekend, looks really nice for the last weekend of July, not near as hot as it could be. Mostly sunny Saturday, low 63, high 72, and sunshine on Sunday, lows in the mid-60s. Afternoon high mid-70s. A peek ahead to next week, Monday, a few scattered showers, otherwise sunshine. Afternoon high up in the mid to upper 70s. I'm meteorologist Mark Thibodeau from the Weather Channel on the Voice of Boston, AM 680 WRKO.
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0: KO Jeff Cooner, Boston's Bulldozer, 617-266-6868 is the number. Larry in Arkansas. Thanks for holding, Larry, and welcome.
1: Jeff. I have a question for you, sir.
0: Go ahead. Now, shoot away, Larry.
1: You know, I've got the Gulf War syndrome, so my memory isn't that good. Do you recall an article or a headline that said computer glitch in voting system, thousands vote for Republicans?
0: I've never seen that in my life, Larry.
1: Isn't that odd? It's so odd that every time one of these happen, it's always to the Democrats' benefit.
0: 100%. You're right. Every time. Not even 99% in their favor. It's always 100% in their favor. Isn't that incredible, Larry?
1: You know, only it's taking over for the blue. It's crazy.
0: What are the odds, huh?
1: I think if I heard you correctly, the only reason we know about this is because there's a couple of whistleblowers threatened to come out.
0: That's right.
1: They knew about this. And no, I think the numbers are fudged because if you look at the numbers, the numbers they're going to admit to are bad, but not enough to sway any election. That's why you need an audit.
0: Oh, I agree. Larry, I completely agree. They had to give out something, you know, approximating close, not even close, but somewhere in the league, in the ballpark of being the truth. But you're right. It, you know, once you go 30, 40, 50, 60,000, as we all, it's minimum that, if not a lot more, then you've got a massive scandal. You can't bury that scandal. You know, you nailed it. That's going to trigger an audit. There's no question. So you say 6,600 and only 400 voted. And I'm like, yeah, show us the evidence that it was only 400. Because I don't even believe that. I don't believe it. You're telling me that 6,600 people were registered to vote, put on the voting rolls, got mail-in ballots, and only 400 voted? Bull, you know what? I can't say it. Bravo, Sierra. Okay. You know, bullshit ski. Okay, let's put it that way. Let me protect myself from a fine. That's, I'm telling you, it's so obvious. You know, so, Larry, look, I want to ask you this as well. She delivers this press conference. The Democratic media is shell-shocked. They're like, she wasn't supposed to reveal this. Obviously, she had whistleblowers, so she felt she had no choice. Her back was against the wall. They're having a very hard time spinning this because it completely vindicates Trump. There's now no question. Yet at the end of her speech, she then blames the whole thing on Trump. Like, you want to talk about Trump derangement syndrome? She goes on and says, the president should not try to use this to pass the SAVE Act. And even people in the room are looking at each other like, well, that's exactly why we should have the SAVE Act. She says, no, the only one who's undermined confidence in our elections is him. He was the one who ordered January 6th. Again with January 6th. He's the one that ordered an attack on the Capitol. He's the one that wouldn't respect or recognize Joe Biden's free and fair election victory. So, you know, it's... Here you have, it's clearly a Democrat scandal. She even, in fact, tries to blame the previous administration in New Jersey, Phil Murphy, that Democrat hack. She says, you know, this all occurred under his watch, and he didn't care. She openly says that. She says he didn't care. He didn't want to hold anybody accountable. He knew all this was going on, and he didn't lift a finger. So this is under your watch and your predecessor's watch, who's a Democrat, and all this did was to benefit Democrats, but somehow Trump is to blame? Larry, is the public going to buy this? That no matter what, even when you have blatant fraud and election corruption, voter misconduct, clear cheating, clear malfeasance, caught red-handed, admitted even, that somehow Trump is at fault. Is this going to fly, Larry?
1: How you couched it is how people need to get pounded into their head. For every illegal that votes, that scratches one legal vote. That's what I don't think it resonates with the American people yet, that every vote that is cast illegally is taken away from your voice.
0: I'm with you. No, Larry, I agree. I completely agree. And, you know, Larry, the other thing is the Democrats, they send me emails. It's the same line, same talking point. Well, it didn't sway the outcome of the election. So they went from there is no fraud and we have the most secure elections in the world, that there's not even one illegal voting. No, nothing. To, okay, there is fraud. And illegals are getting registered and they are voting. Now, okay, they have to concede. But it didn't sway the election. Well, how do you know? Because we haven't done a proper audit or investigation. New Jersey is refusing to hand over their voter rolls to the feds. Massachusetts won't hand over their voting rolls. California won't hand over their voting rolls. Oregon, Washington State, Illinois, New York State. They refuse to hand over their voting rolls because there's a central database where they can easily just cross-reference and you can pick out non-citizens on it, like, easily. But they don't. So to me, the fact that you won't hand over your voting rolls means it's, to me, an admission of guilt. No, you can't tell me it didn't sway any election because you're not willing to have a proper investigation and an audit of how many there actually are who are illegally registered and have illegally cast a ballot. Larry, final word to you. Am I wrong or am I right, Larry?
1: And my question is, where's the Woodward and Bernstein of our time? Wouldn't this be Pulitzer Prize winning journalism to bust this wide open?
0: Well, you know, Larry, that goes back to the conversation we were having yesterday, which is that the traditional media is dead. The traditional media, they're paid extremely well to lie and advocate for the Democratic Party. They're already, look, what the traditional media did yesterday in the wake of this bombshell story was try to cover it up, explain it away, and attack Donald Trump. That's all the Washington Post did. That's all the New York Times did. That's all the Boston Globe did. CNN, MS Now, I think many of the major networks didn't even carry this news. So they won't even report on it. And if they do report on it, they're running cover for the Democrats. Right away, it's like, well, it didn't sway the elections. Like, in other words, it's much ado about nothing. But flip it as to your beginning of your call. If this resulted in 6,600 extra people registering for the Republicans and illegal ballots were cast on behalf of the Republicans, do you think that the traditional corporate liberal fake news media would be saying what they were saying last night? Oh, it didn't sway the election. Oh, it was just, hey, come on. It didn't make a difference in the end. They would go on a holy crusade. It would be wall-to-wall coverage. Oh, my God. Everywhere. Democracy in crisis. I mean, it would, oh, it'd be the end of the world, Larry. It's the independent media. That's where the Woodwards and Bernsteins are now. This show, podcasters, there's some excellent, excellent news sites out there where they don't have a big budget, they're on a shoestring budget, but they have a couple, you know, one or two reporters. I keep mentioning his name because he's just so freaking good. Paul Sperry, Real Clear Politics. The guy's a one-man machine. And he works those phones. He works those sources. He goes, gets FOIA requests done. He gets the documents. So there are people that are doing excellent, you know, old school reporting, but that's no longer in the traditional media. Their job is to act as the phalanx, the guard, the, you know, the palace guard to the Democratic Party. The days of Woodward and Bernstein are dead. You know, we're now the ones, the young Turks, and we've got to take the fight to them. Larry, as always, thank you for that call. Excellent call. Angelo in Rockland, thanks for holding, Angelo, and welcome.
2: Jeff, good morning. We're hitting on a bunch of cylinders here, and everybody's correct in what they're saying on this voting, for sure. We knew that, you know, Jesus, when Trump lost the first loss. But anyway, that's what they're doing. They're hitting us with so many fronts, from bathrooms to illegal aliens. The bottom line is the illegal aliens are illegally here, and they're going into sanctuary cities, being protected by the governors, mayors that need their votes to stay in power. And, you know, New York has that mayor. I don't even want to say his name for his recognition. He is openly going after one of our closest allies, trying to arrest him. And and while we're at war with Iran, and our men and women are getting killed over there by the assistance of China, which they're all getting paid for, follow the money trail on all this voting and everything, and start locking these people up. We're at war. The mayor of New York is actually saying he supports terrorism and the Gaza Strip and all this. These people are protected in sanctuary cities, and I'm not going to say they're sanctuary cities. I'm sorry. What they are is they are little Gaza Strips that they're hiding behind in our own country, using our laws to protect them. We're at war, and there's got to be some type of war act that supersedes their political powers under these times, where they're trying to overthrow our government with this type of I don't know if you call it infighting or behind the scenes takeover of America, treasonous acts. They have to be dealt with. They're actually getting away by a vote to take over our country. This is the United States. We don't bend to terrorism or their ways or their Sharia law or any of it. This is America. I want to be protected by our government, and I want our government to go and do something about this. And Congress, you hear us talking, and I'm one of many. 85 million votes want this new voting to go through, and they're stuffing it down our throats saying no. So I've been 18, I'm 66 years old, I've had my license to carry firearms, and I've never, ever had to use them, thank God. But that's to protect me and all the other people that have the rights to do so, protect me and my personal belongings and everything. The government protects our citizenship and our rights, and we're being overthrown. Something has to be done.
0: Angela, look, you nailed it. When you have corrupt elections, when you have non-citizens voting, and we know why they're voting. They're voting not just to get handouts, and this is our money. So they're stealing our money. Whenever an illegal alien gets any kind of a welfare benefit, or any kind of, you know, a migrant gets a welfare benefit, that's theft. They're stealing our money. That is money that is supposed to go to American citizens. Okay, we're not running a charity case. We're running a country. And so, but it's not just that. They're voting to overthrow. They're voting to vote for a communist Marxist party. Let's be very clear. Increasingly now an Islamo-socialist or an Islamo-communist party, because you mentioned Mamdani. And they want to overthrow the Constitution and the entire American way of life with the Great Replacement. They've openly said it now. There's no discussion. There's no debate. They've admitted it. So they're out in the open. And look, let me go one step further. I don't believe Mamdani now won fair and square. I said I was very skeptical at the time. I said that I don't see him in a traditional Democratic city like New York with over, what is it, 1 million or 2 million Jews? And this raging anti-Semite, who, by the way, publicly is a supporter of Hamas, is a support, which is a terrorist group, a supporter of Hezbollah, another Islamic terrorist group, and has openly now come out and sided with Iran, the largest Islamist state sponsor of terrorism in the world. And you're going to tell me that he won in New York? I don't believe it. I don't believe it. Now, did Biden flood New York with a lot of third world migrants? Yes, millions. Are many of them Muslims? You can see it on the streets in pictures. I mean, it's parts of it now resemble Paris. They're praying on the streets. They're blocking traffic. There's so many Muslims now in parts of New York. And that was Mamdani's shock army. But they're not citizens. But now it's becoming obvious to me. They all get driver's licenses. They have, you know, motor voter registration, as it's called. So they give him an ID. They give him a driver's license. Are you a citizen? Yes or no? If you hit no, they make you a yes. Or you just say yes. And who's going to check? And that's how you get all these votes. So honestly, I don't believe he won fair and square. I believe he's an illegitimate mayor. Now, furthermore, I don't want to get sidetracked because what you're saying is true, but I want to stay on stolen elections. But who is this punk? This Islamo-communist, good-for-nothing punk from Uganda. You're going to try to arrest Israel's Prime Minister, Bibi Netanyahu? You don't have the authority. This guy's running around acting like he's president of the United States. This guy is already acting, I'm not kidding, like he's the leader of some caliphate that somehow New York City has fallen to Sharia law. And he's the grand imam. And if you're a Jew or a Christian or a non-Muslim, and by the way, he hates Italians. It's not, believe me, if you think it's just Jews, he hates whites, but man, does he hate Italians. Okay, so that's, you know, that's another one of his bigotries, but let that go. And you can just, what, willy-nilly arrest anybody you feel you want to? Because you're the stupid mayor? And this is not even about Israel. I can't stand Xi Jinping. If Xi Jinping is walking on the streets of New York, this clown does not have the right to arrest the president of China. A, it'll lead to a nuclear war, but B, you don't have the authority. Pick your country. I don't care. The Prime Minister of Poland. The Prime Minister of Ireland. Pick your country. I don't care. But Putin is walking in down the Manhattan to give a speech at the UN. You don't have the right to arrest the president of Russia. What are you, crazy?

0: So it's obvious. I said it on X, and I'm going to state it again. The reason why you can't get a majority of senators to vote for the Save America Act is because so many of the senators and members of Congress, okay, in the House, benefit from voter fraud. They benefit from election corruption. So what are they going to do? Vote for now clean, free, fair, honest elections? Which means the end of their power? Of course not. Their self-interest is kill this thing because they rely on voter fraud. Without voter fraud, they can't win. Angelo, thank you so much for that call. 617-266-6868. By the way, I'm telling you, I believe that applies to Massachusetts as well. There's so much voter corruption in this state. It's unbelievable. No, if we had honest, free, fair elections, you'd see a very competitive two-party system in Massachusetts. But that's why the Democrats want to cover it all up. They want to keep the gravy train going. 617-266-6868. Mark in New Hampshire. Thanks for holding, Mark, and welcome.
1: Hey, Jeff. What's
0: Mark,
1: up, buddy?
0: Buddy, how are you?
1: I am well, man. I'm going to say something quick, and then, Jeff, I am going to blow your mind, man. I hope you're ready for this.
0: All right, go ahead. Give it to me.
1: Okay. So you said it. So this is my quick point first. You said it. What's to stop them from just saying yes? Of course. Then they're registered as citizens, and no one's going to look at that. They're not going to cross-reference the names. They're going to say, he's a citizen. We don't need to look at him. Massachusetts auto-enrolls everyone that gets a license, including illegals, and their argument is, well, there's a box for them to check that says, don't auto-enroll me. Oh, yeah, because they're going to just check that box. So, you know, tens of thousands of illegals are registered in the state of Massachusetts. Of course they are. They just didn't bother to check the box.
0: You're 1,000% correct. Mark, I don't want to rush you up against a hard break. So Mark is making, I think, the excellent point that illegals are being automatically registered to vote in Massachusetts, in New Jersey, in blue states, everywhere. And then we're going to come back and Mark's going to give us the big point.
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4: Traveling into downtown, the Tobin Bridge is backed up toward Carter Street and Chelsea. The Zakin Bridge busy into the O'Neill Tunnel. Lever downramp filled in, 93 to Storrow Drive. Airport tunnel's backed up to Logan. Heading out of Route 1A southbound, the brake lights begin. Bell Circle Revere heading down to the airport. Traveling metro west at this point, Mass Pike eastbound is sluggish. Route 9 in Framingham to the west and State Police Barracks. North of town, 93 southbound, slowing 495 in Andover to Route 133, Commerce Way, Woburn, down to 128, Roosevelt Circle, Medford, to the Lever Connector. 128 southbound is crowded, Main Street, Linville, to Washington Street, Woburn. Then from Route 3 in Burlington, down to Route 2A in Lexington. 3 south, reduced speeds, Route 110 in Chelmsford, heading down to a Trouble Cove Road in Billerica, slow again, reaching the ramps to 128 in Burlington. Route 1 south backs up at the Jughandle Lights in Peabody. Then there's some volume after Main Street in Saugus, getting down to Route 99. 495 southbound, brake lights from 114 in Lawrence, down to 93 in Andover. South of town, expressway northbound's packed in from the split to a disabled vehicle in the right lane after East Milton Square. Delays continue getting up to Southampton Street. The H.

0: WRKO, Jeff Cooner, Boston's Bulldozer. 617-266-6868 is the number. Okay, we're going to go right back to Mark in New Hampshire, but before we do, 720-ish, Wednesday, you know what that means. Truth or troll? Take it away, Mike.
1: And now, America's favorite game show, where you get to decide on the Cooner Report. 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
2: Today's entry for Truth or Troll comes from New York City Mayor Zoran Mondani, who in an interview with the New York Times decided to threaten Prime Minister of Israel, Bibi Netanyahu.
3: Israel's Prime Minister Benjamin Netanyahu is perhaps planning to visit New York for the UN General Assembly. You pledged during your campaign and after you won to order his arrest to comply with the International Criminal Court warrant. What will happen if he comes in September?
4: I believe that Prime Minister Netanyahu belongs in The Hague. He's a war criminal who has been charged by the International Criminal Court. And what you will find is that is an opinion that is held by many purely because of what his actions have wrought over these last many years. I've also said that I will follow the laws that we have here in New York City because I believe that there's an importance in following the law as a leader who presides over our city, and that's something that I plan to do.
2: So there it is. Bibi Netanyahu belongs in The Hague. Is he telling the truth here, or is he just trolling to kind of get support from the anti-Israel crowd?
0: Well, you know, Mike, that's a great question. I think he is telling the truth in the sense that he hates Netanyahu, but he hates Israel in general. And I think he hates every Jew on this planet. So would he love to see Bibi in handcuffs, in the dock, in The Hague? Yeah, no question. But, you know, he's also a politician, and he knows how to rile up his base and play to his base. And, you know, they don't want Bibi at the dock. They want him swinging from a tree. I mean, that's what his base really wants. I mean, you're talking about hardcore, vicious anti-Semites. So, no, I think he's trolling. I think he's playing to the radical left. I think he's playing to the anti-Semites, the Hamas wing of the Democratic Party. But I'm telling you, he's playing with fire. And if I were him, I would be very careful. Because, you know, it's easy to call for other politicians to be put behind bars. I think Mamdani should look in the mirror. Because he's starting to commit now crime after crime after crime. And pretty soon, I think the voters of New York are going to demand that he be put behind bars. So let me ask all of you. New York City Mayor Mamdani says he wants to arrest Israeli Prime Minister Benjamin Bibi Netanyahu when he comes to speak to the UN. Does he really mean it? Or is he just trolling supporters of Israel? A, he means it. It's the truth. B, he's just trolling. I think he's trolling personally, but that's me. It's up to you to vote. You can vote on our webpage, WRKO.com/Cooner. WRKO.com/Cooner. You can also vote via X. And yes, I'm always active on X. My handle there, all one word, at the Cooner Report. At the Cooner Report. KUHNER. Mark in New Hampshire. Thanks for holding, Mark, and welcome.
5: All right, Jeff. Now it's time for the Alice in Wonderland part of our conversation.
0: Go ahead. You go drop down the hammer, rabbit hole with me.
5: Okay. I'm in tech. That's what I do for work. Okay. I work with a lot of touch panel control systems, you know, kiosks, all that kind of stuff. If you've ever tried to use one, many times you'll see when you go to hit the button, it doesn't trigger it. Why? Because the calibration's off, right? It's a little left, a little right. You know, it's not quite where you're supposed to touch, right? Every good piece of equipment has software embedded in it that auto-calibrates, okay? Or you can run a manual calibration to kind of fix that. I did some asking, Jeff, because I was curious. the software that's embedded in the DMV systems for New Jersey is called Assure, A-S-S-U-R-E, right? Guess who else uses that calibration software, Jeff? Dominion Voting Systems, Jeff.
0: Same company
5: that calibrates the New Jersey systems is also involved in calibrating the voting systems, Jeff. How many times during the election did you hear people saying, well, I pressed Trump, but it selected Biden? Well, that's the calibration of that screen. Those systems, Jeff, are supposed to auto-calibrate consistently throughout the day. That's how that embedded software works. There should never be a calibration problem, Jeff. So if you're hitting the button and it's choosing the one to the right, either it's a failure or it's a programming problem. Now, who owns Assure? It's owned by a company called AssureX. And who's the CEO of AssureX? Hardcore leftist. This woman, her name is Tamar June. She hates Trump, has been opposed to Trump for a long time. So you ask yourself, Jeff, if the calibration is off just enough and it triggers the wrong votes, is that just a coincidence or is it a program?
0: Mark, let me ask you, what do you think the answer is? Let's just take the New Jersey scandal. Do you think that was just incompetence, a quote-unquote software glitch, an error, as Governor Mikey Sherrill said? Or do you think there's something more nefarious at work? Mark, we're going to hang on. I'm going to come back to you, okay? So here you have it. The same people that put together what happened in New Jersey are in charge of the voting machines for the entire country.
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0: Jeff Cooner, Boston's Bulldozer, 617-266-6868 is the number. Okay, very quickly, because we're going to go right back to Mark in New Hampshire. Bombshell yesterday, the Democratic governor of New Jersey, again, she's a Democrat, Mikey Sherrill, admitted that there was a massive problem with their voter registration software, according to her, a glitch, an error, in which 6,600 non-citizens, illegal aliens, were illegally registered to vote from starting in June of 2023. She also said that they've tracked that at least 400 of them actually voted. So everything that Trump said about our election system not being safe, that voter fraud is happening, that it's taking place in blue states, has been completely and utterly vindicated. And the question now is it time to pass the Save America Act? 617-266-6868. And is this now just the tip of the iceberg? Let's go right back to Mark in New Hampshire. Mark, you were on absolute fire in the last segment, saying that the very software company that designed the voting registration system, the software for New Jersey, is the same one that does the voting systems for the entire country. And so if they can rig it in New Jersey, they can rig it across the country. And so my question to you, was this just a coincidence, an honest mistake, a quote-unquote glitch, or do you think it was deliberate? What say you, Mark?
1: Pretty hard to believe. I would find it very hard to believe that this was any kind of a glitch, Jeff. Based on how that software runs, it can't be any kind of a calibration glitch. The only way this in theory is some kind of a software problem is if it's after they've done their selections. And that's usually at the hands of someone tabulating and someone entering data, Jeff. So did the software do it? I tend to doubt it. I think this is more of an activist, someone on the inside that is just pushing these things through and not bothering, you know, to look and see and saying, yep, this person's good. I see that guy. This is more, I think, tampering, Jeff, really, to be honest, because if it were, there would be other aspects of those registrations that were wrong. You know, calibration doesn't affect one little tiny spot. It affects the entire screen. That's the problem with these touch screens, is as they get used, they need to be recalibrated. But like I said, the software is supposed to auto-calibrate all the time. And if it's not, guess what? That's a problem. Here's the other thing, Jeff. You know, we heard over and over again about the Dominion stuff. No way these hard drives weren't hacked. You know, you can't hack them. This is true. But the software runs outside the hard drive, Jeff. This is a separate drive that runs these screens. That software is accessible, Jeff, from the outside world. That's how they maintain it. That's how they constantly update it. So to say that the Dominion machines weren't accessed is probably true. But the software very easily could have been through the back door they have installed in all of these things.
0: Interesting. Final question, Mark, and I think it's the $64,000 question. Mikey Sherrill, the governor, says, well, only, according to her, 6,600 illegals, non-citizens, were registered and put on the voting rolls. And only 400 or so actually voted. Do you believe that? Or do you think we're looking at the tip of the iceberg?
1: This is the tip of the Antarctic, Jeff. Okay, this is not just an iceberg. You know, what you've got is they got caught, and to try to get out ahead of it, they said, oh, you know, we did an audit, and we found 6,500 of these. You know, shame on us for letting them through. But what they don't tell you, Jeff, is all of the people who check citizen is probably closer to 50 to 75,000. So you've got probably close to 100,000 people that are registered to vote in the state of New Jersey that shouldn't be. But there's no way to know unless the federal government gets cooperation, and that's never going to happen.
0: Bingo. Bingo. As always, Mark, home run. You hit it right out of the park. Mark, thank you very, very much for that call. See, that's my point. My point is, well, what about those that checked yes? Are you an American citizen? Because then you're automatically put on the registration rolls. You're registered to vote. You don't have to show any proof. It's literally, as I said, based on the honor code. It's just, you know, we're trusting you to be honest. That's it. There's no guardrails whatsoever. No constraints, no checks and balances. No verification system. Come on. I mean, you know, I know the Democrats think we're stupid, but I'm telling you, we're not that stupid. 617-266-6868 is the number. Okay, so let me ask all of you. It is the Cooner Country poll question of the day, sponsored by Mario's. Mario's Quality Roofing, Siding, and Windows. New Jersey has admitted that non-citizens are voting. Is this why other blue states, say like Massachusetts or California, have refused to turn over their state voter rolls to the federal government? In other words, if they hand them over, we're going to find out just how many freaking illegals and non-citizens have been registered and have been voting for years. A, yes. B, no. You know where I stand. I am a hell yes on this one all the way, but that's me. I want to hear from you. You can vote on our webpage, wrko.com/Cooner, wrko.com/Cooner, K-U-H, N as in national, E-R. You can also vote via X. My handle there, all one word, at the Cooner Report, at the Cooner Report, K-U-H-N-E-R. Mel in New York. Thanks for holding, Mel, and welcome.
2: Yes, good morning, Jeff.
0: Hi, Mel.
2: It's going to be tough trying to follow all this perfect call that you've had. Terrific call. You know, what I feel is, though, election integrity is at the foremost. And what we've got to do, or what should have has to happen, is that we've got to go back to paper ballots at the district that you're voting in. Goes into a box with a thumbprint on it, just like they did over in Afghanistan. I believe it was Afghanistan, and maybe a couple of other countries over there in the Middle East, to verify there's no duplication. And as far as, you know, 6,000 illegals voting in New Jersey, or in the general election. You know, if you got a pinpoint dead heat tied between two candidates that you couldn't slide a paper dowel in between a set tight, and you've got one illegal alien ballot that makes that difference for either the Democrat or the Republican. I mean, you don't tell me that 6,000 votes did not have an effect on an election. Ray Charles to see that. 6,000, or even one, just like I mentioned, has an effect on the election. And these Democrats, I'll tell you what, Jeff, I wouldn't P.I. double snakes on a Democrat if he was laying down here in front of me on fire to put him out. I'm telling you right now, I despise that. I'm surrounded, where I live in Saratoga Springs, it used to be all black and Italians and some Irish in the neighborhood. But all the old generations have died off, and the kids have sold the properties. Now, after 9/11, they had all these transplants that moved into the area. I'm surrounded by liberals and Democrats. And they know. Don't speak to me. I don't like you. I just don't. You could just leave. Hello, goodbye. That's it. Well, that's as far as it goes with me. But as I mentioned before, election integrity has to be first and foremost.
0: Oh, I agree.
2: And somebody's got to be accountable.
0: You know, Mel, you're, as I like to say, you're not 100, you're 1,000% correct. Election integrity is the number one issue. It's the key issue. It's the top issue. I know the war in Iran is important, obviously. Inflation, affordability, these are key, you know, the border, obviously, very important. But if we don't have honest, safe, free, fair elections, we don't have a republic. We don't have a democracy. We don't have a country. And Mel, I think you put your finger on it. The liberals are cheating. The Dems are cheating. And they know they're cheating. And they know that this system benefits them. And that's why they continue to allow illegals to keep coming in. That's why they don't want to pass voter ID. That's why they don't want to show proof of citizenship to register to vote. And that's why they want to keep the voting fraud machine, the election corruption going. And because they know that without it, they can't win. And so they're going to do everything in their power to keep our elections as dishonest and as dirty as possible. And what they don't understand is that the public is losing confidence in the election system. And pretty soon it's going to be to the point where we're not going to recognize the legitimacy of any winner or of any loser. If you don't believe the elections are on the up and up, people are not going to recognize the results. And that's when you become a third world banana republic. So that's why, to me, we have to clean up our elections, and we have to do it now.
3: 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Yeah, over 50% of adults say they'd feel better if they got more sleep, and stress is often the biggest barrier. 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
5: Looking out on Metro West, Pike eastbound sluggish, Route 9 in Framingham to a crash before Route 30. Delays continue. Western State Police Barracks in Newton Corner. March it overpass toward Fenway Park. 495 to Logan Airport. 55 minutes. Downtown Tonebridge back toward Webster Avenue in Chelsea. The Zakin Bridge a bit busy into the O'Neill Tunnel. The left down ramp is filled in from top to bottom. Airport tunnels, you're backed up to Logan. Route 1A southbound brake lights, Bell Circle Revere trying to get down to the airport. North of the city, 93 southbound, slowing 495 at Andover to Route 133. Commerce Way, Woburn at 128. Roosevelt Circle, Medford, Lover Connector. State Line to Boston, 45 minutes. 128 southbound's crowded. Main Street, Linfield to Washington Street, Woburn. Route 3, Burlington down past Route 2A in Lexington. 128 northbound, hit the brakes, Route 1 in Linfield to a three-vehicle crash before 95 in Peabody. 3 south, reduced speeds, Route 110 in Chelmsford to Route 129. Looking at the ramps to 128 in Burlington. Route 1 south backs up at the Jug Handle Lights in Peabody. Some volume from Essex Street and Saugus down to Route 99. 495 southbound brake lights, 114 in Lawrence to 93 in Andover. South of town expressway northbound, that's a parking lot. Split through disabled vehicle in the right lane before Granite Avenue. The breakdown after East Milton Square is being cleared. Delays continue up to Southampton Street. The HOV lane's backed up near the gas tank. It's a half an hour into the city. Route 3 northbound delay stop, Route 18 in Weymouth heading up to the Braintree split. Lower 93 north backing up Route 37 in Braintree to the expressway. Lower 93 south, reduced speeds, Route 37, over to 95 in Canton. 120 northbound, set up from 95, Route 109 in Dedham. 24 north, congested, Harrison Boulevard, Avon, to Route 139 in Stoughton. 95 north, is slow from 495 in Mansfield to Route 140, Foxborough. Dedhamshire overpass in Canton to the ramps. 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From the WRKO Traffic Center, I'm Andy Cavani.
4: Now, the Long Home Weather Channel forecast.
6: Keep the umbrella handy for one more day. Still a few scattered storms look possible across our area. Not going to rain everywhere, though. Highs up in the low to mid-80s. And tonight's low with maybe a widely scattered shower or thunderstorm through the evening, down to 64, just a few clouds overnight. Great looking Thursday, mostly sunny skies, a high of 78. Mainly clear Thursday night, your low 63, and sunshine on Friday, highs in the upper 70s. We get to that weekend, looks really nice for the last weekend of July, not near as hot as it could be. Mostly sunny Saturday, low 63, high 72, and sunshine on Sunday, lows in the mid-60s, afternoon high mid-70s. A peek ahead to next week, Monday, a few scattered showers, otherwise sunshine, afternoon high up in the mid to upper 70s. I'm meteorologist Mark Thibodeau from the Weather Channel on the Voice of Boston, AM 680 WRKO.
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0: 50 on the gray WRKO. Jeff Cooner, Boston's Bulldozer, 617-266-6868 is the number. Okay, to show you now the way the Democrats are trying to circle the wagons and do everything in their power to either minimize or dismiss or cover up this obviously massive voting fraud scandal, I want you to listen now to the Democrat senator from New Jersey, Andy Kim. And they put him on MS Now, and look at this guy spin. They're spinning and spinning and spinning. Roll cut 12, a mic.
1: Look, I mean, this is unacceptable, and this needs to be fixed immediately, and people need to be held accountable for that, especially if they've known this since it's happened a couple years ago. So yes, you know, when there are mistakes, when there are things that are broken, we need to fix it. But we also need to make sure that we're looking at the problems in the right size, that this is not akin to what Donald Trump was talking about. Yes, this is something that needs fixing, but it's not this widespread systemic problem that Trump has been using and weaponizing to try to push forward a very extreme agenda when it comes to deterring voters and other things that he's been trying to push on with his conspiracy theories and delusions about winning the 2020 election. But yes, it's certainly something that we need to fix.
0: There you go. You see, it's it's real. Illegals were registered. Illegals voted. But come on now, let's not all get excited about this, because it's all about evil Trump. And of course, evil Orange Man hasn't been vindicated. So, okay, people have to be held accountable. All right, let's just very quick. What do you want to bet? What do you want? I'll bet you the best steak at your steakhouse of choice. Please don't do the bet, because I'm telling you, you're going to lose a very expensive meal. No one's going to be held accountable. No one's going to be indicted. No one's being charged. No one's going to prison. Hell, no one's even going to lose their job. Okay? So this whole idea of we're going to be accountability, we have to have it. Okay? BS. Bravo, Sierra. Now, as for, well, it's not as widespread as Trump says. Well, how do you know? Have you done a thorough audit? Yet. Have you let the federal government take a look? The Department of Justice? Yet. So, no, you haven't done any of those things. So, what, we're just supposed to take... So, the party that's been caught cheating, because remember, this happened under a previous Democrat governor, Phil Murphy, that hack, and now, apparently, there was a whistleblower, so this Democrat governor, this is all a Democrat scandal, she had to come and beat the whistleblower to the punch. That's the only reason why we're even finding out about it. That's how committed they are to, honest elections. You know, this is so unacceptable. Yeah, why'd you guys cover it up then? For years you covered it up. Unacceptable. Yeah, so you swept it under the rug, huh? Until you couldn't. You phony, you fraud, you. All right. Listen now, one more cut. Jake Tapper, fake Tapper on CNN. Even CNN, this is CNN, even CNN said, this doesn't look good for the Democrats. You guys have been saying the most secure elections, this never happens. It's a figment of Trump's imagination. It's a figment of Cooner's imagination. Yeah, MAGA is making this stuff up. And then all of a sudden, thousands and thousands and thousands are just being registered. And apparently you're saying hundreds are voting, and who knows how far this scandal goes. Roll cut 12, Mike.
2: Mikey, Cheryl, the governor of New Jersey,
3: yes,
2: made this announcement today. A surprising announcement. Nearly 400 non-citizens voted in New Jersey elections as a result of what she calls a serious software error. Governor Cheryl posted this quote, as the Trump administration tries to weaponize elections for political gain, I am ensuring we protect our election. She goes on to say the difference is simple. When we find a problem, we don't hide it, deny it, or invent conspiracies. We investigate it, we fix it, and we tell the public. I have to say, though, for Democrats, I'm not saying that the Save America, the Save Act is going to pass.
3: Yeah.
2: But this is not good for Democrats' argument that there's no such thing as undocumented immigrants voting.
0: Duh. You think, huh? It's not good when they say, yeah, by the way, undocumented. I love how they phrase that. Hey, you're not an illegal. You forgot your papers in Tijuana, huh? I get it. You forgot them in Somalia. In Mogadishu. You just, son of a gun, you left them in Mogadishu. Anyway. So, look, if this doesn't supercharge the debate over the Save America Act, if this doesn't light a fire under Republicans, then I don't know what else will. I mean, seriously. 83 to 85% of voters want the Save America Act passed. Republican, Democrat, Independent, white, black, brown, Asian, male, female, old, young, gay, straight. I don't care how you slice and dice this. Why? Because everybody in their gut, everybody using common sense, understands that our elections are corrupt. That's why the rank and file of all parties and independents, grassroots people, ordinary voters say, no. You need photo voter. By the way, to Senator Andy Kim, that's so extreme. That's an extreme agenda. What, photo voter ID? I went to see the eye doctor yesterday. You know, I have glaucoma because of my type 2 diabetes. So I'm taking care of it. I'm getting treatment for it. I went to check in. You know what she asked me for? My photo ID. Do you have proof that you are who you say you are? So she asked me, she said, do you have photo identification? Here's my driver's license. No problem. I flipped it out. So I'm not complaining. I think it's, of course, you don't want somebody pretending to be me or I understand. But if I've got to show photo ID, I'm just talking one day in the life of Jeff Cooner. I went to the doctor. I had to show photo ID. Then I stopped off at my CVS pharmacy on the way back. Guess what? I had to show again photo ID. So if I've got to show photo ID to see a doctor, if I've got to show photo ID to get medications, but suddenly when it's time to vote, oh, that's an exception. Here, I don't know, but my God, I mean, it's equivalent to rape, for God's sake. So showing proof of citizenship, because if you have to show proof of citizenship, what happened in New Jersey can't happen. Yes, I'm a citizen. Really? Show the proof. I don't have it. Well, then it's a no. That's why they're against the Save America Act, because it'll block them off. They can't cheat. 617-266-6868. Bruce. Are you there? Is Bruce, what do you think? Is he at a 7-Eleven, Mike? It's like he's, like they're asking him, you want number one, you want number two, or like a sandwich shop or something? Bruce, are you there or are you ordering? All right. Bruce, hello? Okay. All right, we got Bruce back, but he sounds like the robot. All right, Bruce, let's see if we've established a real connection with you.
4: Hi.
0: Bruce.
4: Yeah.
0: Am I interrupting your breakfast run at Dunkin' Donuts?
4: No, I'm at work.
0: Oh, you're at work. Okay, sorry. I heard number one, number two. All right, Bruce, go ahead, my friend.
4: I'm a working American.
0: uh,
4: Yeah.
0: So you're part of the deplorables, huh?
4: Part of the deplorables. Yeah.
0: I hear you. I hear you.
4: I wanted to sing that song for you. Should I sing it again?
0: Which song? Well, thank you for holding, Bruce. I appreciate it. What's on your mind, my friend?
4: It's on my mind. Listen, hear me out on this. We are at a turning point for our country. And civil discourse is what the deep state wants here on our streets. People in violence, you know, debating these issues. But there is a fix-all for our problem. The problem exists with our legislators, those that have been elected to represent the people. Okay? So now we have, I call upon the country's father, President Trump, hear this message. We have a situation here which is going to be in your office. You have to decide what's going to take place. If this election or the integrity, election integrity, Save America, doesn't pass, and the elections go toward the deep state, their agenda, the next thing that would have to take place is tribunals, military tribunals. And President Trump, I plead with you that this is something that is going to have to happen, because the example will be set for those that cheat on elections, and it's treasonous. I feel I've been cheated with my vote. All it takes is one illegal vote, and I've been cheated on my representation.
0: Oh, no question.
4: All you let, no all question. You let
0: Bruce, your... Bruce, I got to say, I promise I'll let you finish your point, because you're touching on something so raw and I think so fundamentally important. Bruce, look, I'm not trying to wind you up. I know you're at work and you're, you know, like me and so many others, you know, you're a hardworking stiff. You know, you're trying to do the best you can to feed your family and, you know, put a roof over everyone's head and put, you know, bread on the table and food on the table and pay your taxes and you know, and you work hard. I hear you. So I'm not, the last thing I want to do is, you know, get you even more revved up. But, you know, no truer words were spoken than what you just said now. Your vote, I guarantee you, has been negated. And that of every other member of this audience. I don't care if you live in Maine. I don't care if you live in New Hampshire. I don't care if you live in Massachusetts. I don't care if you live in Rhode Island. I don't care if you live in New York. We have listeners in Minnesota. We have listeners in Ohio. I mean, we have listeners in California. I mean, I don't want to repeat every state, but we have listeners everywhere. I'm telling you, your vote has been negated. And the only question now, and this is why they're fighting so ferociously, they are cheating. We know that. They're cheating by the millions. We know that. Actually, I think now it's tens of millions. We know that. Okay, that there's no question anymore. I think it's been going on much longer than we even suspect. I think that's what they ultimately fear. In their minds, they think they can rationalize cheating under Trump because they've built him up into Hitler. So, you know, he's going to steal our democracy. He's a fascist. He's a Nazi. You know the whole thing. But he's a dictator, blah, blah, blah, blah. I'm looking at the way they've set up their voting machine in city after city, state after state. Bruce, I'm telling you, I covered the 2012 election between Obama and Romney. And I kept asking myself, how is Obama in the lead? I see nothing but opposition everywhere I go. And I went to multiple states. I covered that campaign. I said, none of this is adding up. So, and I remember on election night, there were many like, what? How's this happening? How are all these counties all of a sudden going for Obama? How is he suddenly winning states that the polls were showing before that he was losing? So what I'm saying is, I think the rot is deeper and extends much longer than we ever could have imagined. And our voices are being stifled and our votes are being negated. They're canceling our votes. And if you cancel the votes of the citizens, then I'm telling you, you don't have a republic anymore. You don't have a democracy. It is the purest corruption of a democratic republic. Because what you have are foreigners, illegals, non-citizens, non-Americans, whose votes are countering. Their votes are eliminating or negating that of citizens. So you're attacking the very sovereignty of our country. And so I agree with you. And I think, look, if I were Trump, this is the scandal I pounce on, because they silenced him or tried to silence him on Thursday. The networks wouldn't air, to me, his brilliant and extremely important speech. Well, now he's been completely vindicated. They can say whatever they want. Trump said there was cheating going on. My God, there's cheating. He said illegals were being registered to vote. Bingo. He said illegals were voting. Bingo. He said the Democrats were colluding. Bingo. Bruce, I think it's now, especially with the SAVE Act on the line. And he's got to ask the Republicans, are you all that stupid that you're willing to allow a system that's going to help the other side cheat and steal elections and send you guys into the dustbin of history? Are you Republicans willing to commit suicide? And the country to commit suicide in the process? Because you don't have the stones, the cojones, to stand up to the Democrats and their liars in the media? Because that's what it is now. It's time to stand up and be counted. Forgive me, are you a patriot or are you not a patriot? Are you willing to speak truth to power? Yes, they're going to mock you. Who cares if they mock you? Who cares for their attention or their approval? The truth is the truth is the truth. And the truth is, citizens' votes, legal U.S. citizens,

0: Jersey, you know, many of them local. I'm not talking big, you know, state elections or federal elections, but 13 elections were held in this time period, whereby the difference between the winner and the loser was either 10 or less votes. So 10 votes, 9 votes, whatever, 8 votes was the difference between winning and losing. Don't tell me it didn't have an impact. By their own admission, they've got 6,600 registered illegals and 400 and over voting. That's 13 elections now that could potentially be overturned. And I'm telling you, Trump came out and said, look, we did just a cursory look at the data. There's 35,000 illegals we know of registered in New Jersey. He said 250,000 in several blue states, New Jersey being one of them. And so it's much higher than 35,000, but they just did a quick scan. Now, if just 35,000 alone, and I'm telling you now, you have a complete political constitutional crisis in New Jersey. That's just New Jersey. You have to call a national emergency, declare a national emergency, and then say, okay, fine, I'm not going to send in the army because then you're going to call me a dictator, but you're going to lose all federal funding, everything, unless you hand over your state voting rolls. All we want to do is cross-reference with the national database. So all we want to do is there a non-citizen or an illegal alien or a dead person still actively voting, obviously, that is on these voting rolls? That's it. That's all we want. And then we purge them. We just want honest voting rolls. Only American citizens should vote in American elections. That's it. So if you have nothing to hide, what's the problem? They've got everything to hide. That's the problem.
1: Hi, it's Sandy Shack. And if you have ever lost a bunch of weight, then you know that the hardest part isn't always losing it. It's actually keeping it off. And sometimes, even when you don't realize it, old habits start creeping back in and you slack off on, you know, how many vegetables you ate. Maybe you don't do the meal prep that you do so often and instead you reach for something easy. And before you know it, the scale starts, you know, creeping up a little bit in the wrong direction. That has happened to me before with other weight loss programs, and I've been too embarrassed to go back, but that did not happen for me with Awaken 180. 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
3: Starting with the ride south of town, Expressway northbound, bumper-to-bumper split to Southampton Street. The disabled vehicle before Granite Avenue is being cleared. The HOV lane currently backed up right at the gas tank at 36 minutes into Boston. Southbound Expressway busy, Columbia Road to Freeport Street, Bryan Avenue to at Fernsbrook Parkway, 14 minutes, tunnel to the split. Route 3 northbound dealing with delays, Route 18 in Weymouth, heading up to the Expressway. Lower 93 north backing up Route 24 in Randolph, trying to get to the Braintree split. Lower 93 south, reduced speeds coming off the Expressway, heading over to 95 in Canton. 128 northbound, started from 95 to 109 in Dedham. Route 9 Wellesley, Route 20 in Waltham. 24 North congested, Harrison Boulevard on Route 139 in Stoughton. 95 North slows, 295 in Attleboro to 495 Mansfield. South Main Street, Sharon to Route 1. And from the Coney Street arm ramp in Walpole to the ramps to 128, 93 in Canton. North of town, 93 southbound slowing from the state line to 110 Methuen. River Road Andover to Concord Street, Wilmington. Route 129 to 128, Roosevelt Circle, Medford to the Leverett Connector. 128 southbound is crowded from Salem Street, Wakefield down to Washington Street in Woburn. Then from Route 3A in Burlington down toward Trapella Road, Waltham. Northbound on 120, delays begin Main Street, Linfield. with a three-vehicle crash before 95 in Peabody. Route 3 southbound, reduced speeds. Route 110 in Chelmsford down to Trouble Cove Road in Billerica. Slow.

0: the ramps to 120 Burlington. Route 1 south backs up at the Jughandle Lights in Peabody. Then after Main Street Saugus, getting down to Route 99. 495 northbound below the speed limit, Route 119 in Littleton, the Boston Road westward, Route 3 in Chelmsford to a Reuben Street Lowell. 495 southbound brake lights begin Route 20 and head over to 93. Downtown, Tobin Bridge is backed up toward Webster Avenue in Chelsea, while the Zakin Bridge is a bit slow into the O'Neill Tunnel. The Lever down ramps filled in, 93 is Storrow Drive, airport tunnels backed up to Logan. Metro West Pike eastbound sluggish, Route 9 in Framingham, the scene of an earlier crash before Route 30. Then it's slow from the Natick Service Plaza to an accident after the Western State Police Barracks. Delays continue from 120 to Newton Corner from the Mark Street overpass toward Fenway Park. 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From the WRKO Traffic Center, I'm Andy Carboni.
1: Now, the Long Home Weather Channel forecast.
2: Comfortable temperatures ahead the next few days. Keep the umbrella handy today. We could still have a couple scattered showers and storms pop up across the area this afternoon. Not going to be widespread, though. Afternoon high 83. Tonight, some widely scattered storms in one or two spots, then mostly dry, turning partly cloudy overnight, low of 64. Really looks nice Thursday. Sunshine, cooler than average, highs in the upper 70s. Clear Thursday night, your low 63, and a sunny Friday with a high of 78. We get to that weekend, it's sunny and it's a little cool. Lows in the low to mid-60s, highs low to mid-70s. Peak ahead to Monday, a few scattered rain showers, afternoon high up to 79. I'm meteorologist Mark Thibodeau from the Weather Channel on the Voice of Boston, AM 680 WRKO.
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0: 20 on the great WRKO. Jeff Cooner, Boston's Bulldozer, 617-266-6868 is the number. You can text the Cooner Man, 70470, 70470. This is from 603, and I think it's very concise, very surgical, and right to the point. Jeff, let's call it for what it is. Voter nullification. Every illegal ballot cast for one side nullifies a legal vote cast on the other side. Bingo. Bingo. It's voter nullification. That's, and to me, it's one of the worst things you could ever do. A, in a civilized country, never mind in a constitutional republic. 617-266-6868. Okay, Michael on Messenger sent a question over and asked the Cooner Man, hey, Jeff, was New Jersey one of the states that refused to hand over their voter list to the feds? Yep. California, New York, Massachusetts, Illinois, Rhode Island, Connecticut, you know, I don't know if I mentioned New York or not, but they, the same thing. You see a pattern here, huh? You see, huh? It's, boy, Maine, by the way, Maine now doesn't want to send their voting list, their state voter rolls. I wonder why. Now, I'm telling you right now, if I was advising Mikey Sherrill, if I'm a corrupt Democrat, I'd say, listen, no matter what, I don't care if the tanks are rolling into Newark, don't hand over the state voting rolls, the voter list, to the DOJ and the feds. Because what they're going to find is that we lied about the 6,600 being registered. They're going to see it was at least 60, 70, 100,000 registered. And then we're finished. I mean, kaput, we're done. Everything goes right down the drain. 617-266-6868. Jeff in the great state of Ohio. Thanks for holding, Jeff, and welcome.
1: Hey, thank you for taking my phone call, Jeff.
0: My pleasure, Jeff.
1: Hey, it's really sad to sit there and watch our President of the United States point out all the corruption that has been going on and doesn't do anything about it. We were told 2 years ago, vote Republican, we're going to take care of deportation. We're going to lock people up from Comey all the way up to Mayorkas. There's going to be people held accountable. We're going to get our country back. Almost three months from midterms, we got little Johnson out there going, oh, you need to vote Republicans. That's the only way it's going to save our country. The first thing Trump needed to do was his deportation. The Democrats are going to run out the 20 to 30 million illegals that are in this country, and as soon as they get the House and the Senate, they're going to give amnesty, so this paper that they're touting right now isn't going to be worth the paper it's written on, because then they're going to be legally allowed to vote. So you're going to have 30 million registered Democrats. They're going to bypass the safety paper, whatever. That goes all the way back to Mayorkas, and that goes back to the Catholic Charities. There's pilots that flew them in. All those illegal people, they know who they are. Nobody's going to jail. The people that were photographed stuffing ballot boxes, none of those are going to jail. There is nobody going to jail. Nobody's being held responsible, so it's just a free-for-all out there. And the people that are voting for this have all cheated to get in there to begin with. So why would they vote against, you know, their bread and butter? They're all getting rich, and we're all sitting here scratching our heads like, hey, what about Omar? She's illegal. She needs to be thrown out of the country. What about Hillary? Lock her up. No, nothing happens. So I'm disenchanted with the whole thing to where I don't care who wins the next thing because it's not going to matter. I hate to say it that way, but they have completely defanged us. I'm sorry, but it just makes me madder than you know what.
0: Well, no, you have the Jeff, please, you have the right to your feelings, and you know, there's only to apologize, and you have the right to your opinion and to your point of view. Look, the Republicans have let us down. I think there's no question. I think Mike Johnson has been a disaster. I think John Thune, if it's possible, has been even a worse disaster. And they may really suffer at the polls. I agree with you. 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

0: 6:31 on the great WRKO. Jeff Cooner, Boston's Bulldozer, 617-266-6868 is the number. Couple lines are open if you want to jump on. Okay, obviously, New Jersey now for today, yesterday, today, is at the epicenter of this election corruption, voter fraud that we know is a cancer on the entire country. But just for a couple minutes, I want, please, if you can just indulge me, what really has launched everything, obviously, was President Trump's historic landmark speech that he delivered from the Oval Office on Thursday. And as I said, I thought it was one of the most important speeches in American history, where he documented and exposed that communist China, in particular, the Chinese Communist Party, CCP, has penetrated our election system, infiltrated, were colluding with the Democrats, especially in 2020, but in other elections, to help Joe Biden steal the election and take it away from Donald Trump. And furthermore, that many journalists are on the take. They were taking money from the CCP to write negative stories against Trump, to pretend that voter fraud doesn't happen. Now, New Jersey is such a body blow to them because they've been telling us ridiculously that there is no voter fraud, illegals never vote, and that our election system is the most secure in the world. Again, another pack of lies. And what he also exposed was that there were elements of the deep state, especially the CIA and the FBI, that knew China had infiltrated our election system. They were doing everything possible to collude with the Democrats and Biden to steal the election from Trump and to overthrow him from power. And this is the kicker, they deliberately covered it up. Now, investigative journalist Catherine Herridge, and she's one of the best in the business. Okay, whatever you think about her politics, she's an old school journalist who just follows the facts wherever they may lead and let the consequences play out. So, Catherine Herridge reviewed the documents, the declassified sensitive documents that were released by the Trump administration, showing what China had been doing, the involvement of the media, the deep state, and of course the Democrats. Now, here is what she found. She found CIA emails proving beyond a shadow of a doubt that the CIA was working against Donald Trump to aid China and the Democrats in the 2020 election. Now, here is exactly what she says in her reporting. Quote, I've been digging into the documents already. This is Catherine Herridge. And I found a November 2020 email. And it specifically states it's a conversation among high-ranking intelligence officials, CIA. It specifically states that they have, quote, deliberately massaged one of our pending PDBS, quote-unquote. The PDBS is the president's daily briefs. Okay, every day the president gets an intelligence briefing. And they further say in the email that they massaged this pending president's daily brief to avoid any direct links to the 2020 election. In other words, scrub it all out. We don't want the president to know China is interfering, China has infiltrated, China has penetrated. And they're working with the Democrats. So avoid any discussion or links in the intelligence briefing, the daily presidential briefings that discuss all of what's going on. Now, this is what Catherine Herridge then says, quote, on the part of China, this was a massive effort, what they call a multi-domain operation. That means trade, meaning through business contacts. It means diplomacy. It means open source information, i.e. the media. It means social media. So all the levers of power China had to influence the U.S. election. They were going all out to bring Trump down. And then she says, and our own CIA, and you see this in email after email, document after document, where they're literally admitting this to one another. And our own CIA worked to make sure that President Trump wasn't aware of any of this information. They literally removed it from his daily briefing. Now, I'm telling you, and Catherine Herridge says, look, I'm sorry. I know the laws on treason. This was literally treason. You have a foreign power, never mind a foreign power, our number one enemy and adversary is going all out to infiltrate, penetrate, and over and influence an election against the sitting president of the United States. And they're actively colluding with the Democrats and with the Biden campaign. And they're throwing everything but the kitchen sink. And our intelligence community knows about it and is deliberately withholding this information from the president. It's treason. It's treason. Now, she goes on to say, quote, in the summer of 2020, as we're heading into the 2020 presidential election, in the intelligence community, there were indicators of this Chinese influence operation. Influence operations means that you're trying to affect the outcome of how people vote or their sentiment about a presidential candidate. This is different than an interference operation, which is penetrating voting rolls and voter systems. Okay, that's what they did in New Jersey. She goes on to say that there was a whistleblower, and this whistleblower was raising the alarm about the influence operation, the Chinese influence operation. And then suddenly, it all was suppressed. She says, I have found reports, documents, emails. In some of their reports, there were in the CIA officials' own handwriting that they wanted everything out that could help President Trump in his reelection. So there was clear evidence of political and personal bias. They wanted to remove, quote unquote, everything that could possibly help Trump win re-election. Again, literally treason. Now, she goes on to say, there was a former CIA officer, and I remember this, named Pedro Israel Orta. You can look it up yourself. Don't take my word for it. O-R-T-A. Who worked at the CIA during the Trump administration in the first term. And he said that the CIA, listen to this, didn't even recognize Trump as the president. They wouldn't even put his picture up on the wall, which was customary for all presidents. And as the whistleblower, this former CIA officer said, Pedro Israel Orta, they were actively working against Trump. That's why. Now, what we clearly know, and this is why the media didn't want to air what Trump said on Thursday. The media was complicit. The media was corrupt and on the take. They were taking money. The CIA, the deep state, and we saw that throughout all of Trump's first term, were dead set against him. They wouldn't even put his picture on the wall. And they were working with our mortal enemy, Communist China, on behalf of the Democratic Party, in order to defeat President Trump and guarantee that he not win re-election in 2020. This is treason. This is a betrayal. These are Benedict Arnolds. And this is the greatest betrayal of American national and election security in our history. And the question now is, who's going to go to jail and our heads going to roll?
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3: Taking the right north of the city, where 93 southbound slows Commerce Way, Woburn to 128, Spot Pond, Medford to Levitt Connector, State Line to Boston, 45 minutes. 128 southbound's crowded Main Street, Linfield to Wynn Street, Burlington after Route 3 down to Trapillo Road, Waltham. 128 northbound delays begin Route 129 Wakefield to Salem Street. Route 1 Linfield at the scene of an earlier three-vehicle crash before 95 in Peabody. 3 south reduced speeds, 495 in Chelmsford, Route 129 slowing at the ramps to 120 in Burlington. Route 1 south a light cycle delay at the Jugana in Peabody. 495 north below the speed limit, Route 2 in Littleton to Route 119, Route 3 in Chelmsford to Woburn Street, Lowell. 495 southbound brake lights, Route 20 in Andover to 133 in Tewksbury. South of town expressway northbound stop and go split to Southampton Street. The HOV lanes backed up after the gas tank. 36 minutes into Boston. Southbound expressway, busy Columbia Road to Freeport Street, 14 minutes, tunnel to the split. Route 3 northbound has delays, Union Street, Braintree up to the expressway. Lower 93 north backs up 24 on Randolph to the split. Lower 93 south, reduced speeds coming off the expressway to Ponca Pog and Milton, 130 in Canton to 95. 128 northbound's tied up from 95 in Canton to 109 in Dedham. Great Plain Avenue to Route 20 in Waltham. 24 north congested before Route 140 in Taunton to 44 in Random, 139 in Stoughton, the Randolph merge. 95 north slows, 495 in Mansfield to Route 140 Foxborough. South Main Street, Sharon to Route 1, Coney Street, Armour, Walpole to the ramps to 128, 93 in Canton. Downtown, Towbridge inbound backed up to Sprague Street and Revere, while the Zakin Bridge is crawling into the O'Neill Tunnel. Lever down ramp is filled in from top to bottom. Airport tunnels backed up to Logan. Metro West bike eastbound sluggish, Route 30 in Framingham, the scene of an earlier crash after the Western State Police Barracks. Delays continue from 128 to Newton Corner, Mark Street overpass toward Fenway Park. 495 to Logan, 55 minutes. 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
2: Now, the Long Home Weather Channel forecast.
4: Keep the umbrella handy for one more day. Still a few scattered storms look possible across our area. Not going to rain everywhere, though. Highs up in the low to mid-80s. And tonight's low with maybe a widely scattered shower or thunderstorm through the evening, down to 64, just a few clouds overnight. Great-looking Thursday, mostly sunny skies, a high of 78. Mainly clear Thursday night, your low 63. And sunshine on Friday, highs in the upper 70s. We get to that weekend, looks really nice for the last weekend of July, not near as hot as it could be. Mostly sunny Saturday, low 63, high 72, and sunshine on Sunday, lows in the mid-60s, afternoon high mid-70s. A peek ahead to next week, Monday, a few scattered showers, otherwise sunshine, afternoon high up in the mid to upper 70s. I'm meteorologist Mark Thibodeau from the Weather Channel on the Voice of Boston, AM 680 WRKO.
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0: Boston's Bulldozer. 617-266-6868 is the number. Dr. Grace is warming up in the bullpen. We're going to have her on in 10 minutes. Very quick, because I'm going to the phones. The lines are jammed. This is from, again, 603. Jeff, we have the best Congress money can buy. We have the best media money can buy. And now we have the best CIA and FBI money can buy. I mean, that sums up Catherine Herridge's reporting, I think, in a nutshell. I mean, is there anybody in Washington who's not a whore? I mean, is anybody not on the take? That's what I want to know. 617-266-6868. Okay, Mike, who do you like me to, who do you want me to go to next, Mike? Victor in Georgetown. Thanks for holding, Victor, and welcome.
1: Kuna Man, good morning.
0: Hi.
1: How are you today? Hey, listen, I'll start off with this little joke. You know, it's the mouse. He says to the trap owner, hey, I'll gladly give you back the cheese if you let me out of the trap. And that's where America's heading right now, unless we get some boots on the ground taking some action. But I want to share with you some of the benefits that we can anticipate if we follow Mamdani, the Muslim African that's running New York City. And by the way, if Uganda sounds familiar to you, where Mamdani is from, that's where Idi Amin comes from. And Jeff, I know Idi Amin, General Idi Amin, dictator for life, who took over Uganda, bragged about eating human flesh, said that's it was right. Sweet.
0: Yeah, he ate his opponents. He literally ate his opponents. He ate them. He ate them. Hated white people. Remember that? Discriminated against whites. Basically destroyed them. And hated Indians. And my God, did he hate Jews. So that's, you know, that's Mamdani's political roots for you there. You know, now he's not eating people so far, Victor. But nothing would surprise me with this guy.
1: Mamdani is a socialist, and I am sick and tired of listening to the news that says socialism doesn't work. Socialism does work. Let's get an example of where it works. When the electricity runs out and they cannot, they can't pump the water into your home because there's no electricity, your job will be, under socialism, to walk a mile or two to the reservoir, fill up your 5-gallon jugs, and bring it back. That's socialism in action. And when there's no diesel fuel, Jeff, your job is to get your shovel, and if you don't do this as a good socialist, they will shut off your 2 hours of electricity per day. Your job is go with your shovel and start digging up the farmland because there's no plows coming, and they have to have that land prepped so that the seeds can be planted. That's socialism in action. And if you like the warm embrace of socialism, enjoy it because you're taking cold showers. Explain to your wife that you're here, you're here to fight the war on free enterprise. That's socialism in action. I hear these nitwits, Jeff, that all they ever say, and have been saying it for 20 years, socialism doesn't work. That does not resonate with people. Tell them what they can look forward to. When the tree gets blown down in the middle of the night, you're ordered to show up with an axe and chop it up so that the leaders of your country can get down the road with their motor cars. But you know what? You're relegated to bicycles. That is what's coming if we do not mobilize and support the people. I'll tell you, if the guy in Ohio wants to do something to change the world, hey, call your neighbor and say, hey, until the communists leave the Democrat Party, let's vote Republican, because we can't have these communist Democrats running the show. You can take action. You know what? I am one of those dreaded multimillionaires. I take action every day. I am up and at 5:30 every morning. Do you know why? Because I can. People do business with me because they can. When socialism gets here, Jeff, you do business with who they tell you to do business
0: Bingo.
1: With. Back
0: Bingo,
1: to you, man.
0: Bingo. Well, look, I mean, again, I don't want to get off track, but just look at what's happening now in Mamdani City. Okay, Mr. Socialist, you have 12 blocks. Let me repeat that. 12 blocks in which there's now a homeless encampment. It stinks. There are drug dealers, drug addicts, mentally insane people, homeless people, filth, forgive me, excrement, urination. They're urinating everywhere. And they've set up this makeshift homeless encampment. And it's just growing, and it went from one block to two blocks to three blocks. This is in Manhattan, by the way. This is what, you know, this is where they do business. This is the commercial heartland, the commercial district of New York City. And you've got now this vast homeless encampment overrun with homeless people. You see them shooting up. You see the drug addicts passed out on the streets. Forgive me, you see them defecating. You see mentally ill homeless people everywhere, and it's like mushrooming and spreading. It went then to six blocks, then eight blocks, then 10 blocks. Now it's at 12 blocks. You know what 12 blocks of a massive homeless encampment is? 12 freaking blocks. And this guy refuses to do anything. They have a right to live on the sidewalk. They have a right to urinate and defecate where they want. If they want to do heroin right in front of your children, or as you're going to work to the office, or right in front of your office building, they're just laying there, shooting up. Hey, those are my people. It's literally becoming a garbage dump. Never mind the squalor, never mind the filth, never mind the crime, never mind the drug addicts, never mind all of that. The people of Manhattan are saying, Jeff, it stinks. They're complaining to the media. They're saying it smells so bad. We can't work here. We can't live here. We don't even want to go to the office. And this is supposed to be the financial center of the entire United States, arguably the world. And this is, by the way, and this is what they want for the whole country. So, okay, you want socialism? That's socialism. So enjoy it. Believe me, it's no utopia. It's a dystopia. You're being lied to. But I'll tell you, you know who doesn't live in the squalor? Mamdani. Beautiful apartment worth millions of dollars. Nice high rise. Don't worry. He and his wife and his cronies, they live high on the hog. No. The squalor, the homeless people, the drug addicts, the criminals, the excrement, the urine. That's for you. That's for you, the peasants. But for the leaders, the communist leaders, no, no, no. They live in a different place. They don't walk there. They don't do business there. For them, they don't go anywhere near there. That's for the working people. And notice, Victor, communists always say they're for the, quote, working class or the working people. Yet everywhere they've taken power, what do? They murder working people. They enslave working people. They immiserate working people. They imprison and jail working people. I know. My grandfather was a peasant. He was a working man, worked with his hands. So when they say they're for the working class, no, no, no, no. They're the mortal enemy of the working class. Just ask the poor working people in New York who have to battle 12 blocks of a freaking homeless encampment just to go to work. Victor, thank you very much for that call. 617-266-6868. Marie in Peabody. Thanks for holding, Marie, and welcome.
2: Hi. Hello.
0: Hi, Marie.
2: Hi. I just want to let you know about how good the Democratic machine is. I live in a community that had the executive director of the League of Women come in, Cecilia Canavan. She talked all about how there was no voter fraud, how there was only four cases in the entire history of voter fraud that they caught. And at the end of this very one-sided, she kept saying, we're nonpartisan. The Women's League of Voters is nonpartisan. But everything she said was anti-Republican. So at the end of this, they said, okay, we want to give you postcards for you to get ready and mail out. I got a list of a stack of 25 postcards that say North Carolina votes. And they gave me a list of 25 people in North Carolina and their addresses for me to send these postcards to because they're a swing state. And they want us to mail them out on October 21st to make sure it gets to these people to encourage them to vote. So I just, you know, we're in Massachusetts and they have us sending out postcards to other states to try to encourage them to vote the right way.
0: Incredible.
2: So,
0: incredible. You know, Marie, I got to tell you, there was a term used called a Potemkin village. It was first used under the Tsar in Russia, and then it got perfected by the communists. And what you're describing to me is a Potemkin village. And so what the Soviets, the communists would do, and by the way, it's Mao picked it up, Castro picked it up, Chavez and Maduro in Venezuela picked it up, North Korea's picked it up. So this is what communist regimes do everywhere, is they then invite people to visit, foreigners, journalists or whatever, sympathizers, and they show them a Potemkin village, which is basically a fake, phony village, where you see these smiling, you know, with these big cheeks, children and, you know, men and women who say they're happy and very well fed and they've got great health care and, oh, the communism is, it's a dream, it's a utopia. And, of course, they're all actors. None of it is true. It's all fake. It's a facade. What you're describing now, what you just described with that ridiculous woman and this voting league and claiming they're nonpartisan and saying only four cases of voter fraud, only four. That's a modern day Democrat Potemkin village. That's lying through their teeth. That's an illusion. That's deliberate gaslighting and manipulation in order to cover up monstrous fraud and monstrous crimes. On its face, just like these Potemkin villages, on its face, you mean you have no disease? No. No one's unemployed? No. No one's poor? No. No one's unhappy? No. So you guys have literally no problems? No. It's heaven. Okay, so in a country of 340 million people, you're going to tell me that there's only four cases of voter fraud? Like, that's impossible. That's impossible. I can give you one city anywhere in North America, never mind Europe or other places, where you're going to get, you know, hundreds of examples of voter fraud. I'm not just talking about now. I'm talking even in the past. You know, Chicago was notorious. What do they say in Chicago? Vote early, vote often. You know, a Tammany Hall, my God, in New York. I mean, they was ripe with corruption. To come here and say, only four cases of voter fraud. That's like an election run by Saddam Hussein or Stalin. You know, really, 99.8%? Really? Really? Well, who are the 0.2% that voted against you? That's what I'd like to know. Marie, it's insulting to everyone's intelligence. And you're absolutely right. They're not nonpartisan. They're the most partisan group around. And if they're going to tell you only four instances of voter fraud, everybody should have laughed in their face. Marie, great story. Great call. Thank you so much. Okay, we've made contact. Dr. Grace putting liberals in their place. Dr. Grace Vuoto. Full disclosure, my better half, my wonderful wife, she married down, I married up. Grace, how are you?
3: I am very good. Thank you so much, Jeff.
0: Okay. Governor Mikey Sherrill, Democrat, has now come out and admitted over 6,600 illegals or non-citizens. She says due to a software error, doesn't matter, it happened, were put on the registration voter rolls. And now she says even, yeah, about 400 voted. So is Trump now vindicated? Has he been shown conclusively that illegal aliens have been registered to vote, that illegal aliens have been voting? And is this just the tip of the iceberg? What say you?
3: Jeff, there's no question about it. This is just the tip of the iceberg. And isn't it amazing that every time there is a technological error, it benefits the Democrats? Every time. Every time there's a mistake, guess who gets the roll of the dice in their direction? The Democrats. Have you ever seen or heard a story of a report where it's the Republicans that get the benefit of a voter error, some machine or something? I don't know. There was a mistake, but you know what? More Republicans ended up voting accidentally. No, it never happens that way. So there is systematic. Yeah, it's unbelievable.
0: What a coincidence, huh? It's just boy, yeah. Oh boy.
3: Every time, even when you're caught. Oh my gosh, software glitch. But guess what? They were all switched to the Democratic advantage. That defies every statistic of probability, right? There can't be that many mistakes that always benefit one party. It's all accidental. And what's strange about this story is, so these non-citizens, they were asked the question, are you a citizen? And apparently they reported no, but the machine switched it to yes. And then some of them, knowing that they're non-citizens, said, oh, okay, I'm going to go vote. La-di-da. I mean, they should have simply said, no, listen, this is obviously a mistake. I'm not going to go vote. And they didn't do that either. So we see that the whole system broke down in several places.
0: Grace, what do you think the consequences and ramifications are going to be now? The White House came out right away with a blistering statement straight from the president saying it proves everything I'm saying is true. The only thing is, I think this is just the beginning. This is just the surface. We're barely scratching the surface. Does this now fully justify the Save America Act? And will it light a fire under these Republicans to finally pass it? What are we now, 10 days left before the deadline? Is this going to move the needle in any way?
3: Jeff, sadly, I don't think it is, because it's obvious that the Republican Party doesn't want to get this done for President Trump. I think it's obvious that they want to see him go down in November, and I think they've actively been working against him. At the same time, Jeff, I think there's plenty of blame to go around on this, because this should have been passed last year. This should have been done last year. This should have been on the president's agenda last year. The closer we get to the midterms, the more it muddies the waters as to, you know, what are the Republicans' motives? What are the president's motives? Is this really being driven by the fact that he's underwater in many of the polls? So I think had this been done last year, there would have been even more credibility. And what we saw even this year, Jeff, was that the House passed it February 11. And I think that this is the kind of bill where the president has to be involved every step of the way, every single day. So if this is going to get done, it's Trump that's the

0: against him. So you have that group in the Senate. They're not going to help him out. They want vengeance because he got them out. So that's one group. There's another group like Senator Toon, who is just pretending to be MAGA, but he's establishment all the way in terms of his ideology. And he thinks that Trump is a menace to the country. So there's plenty of people who think that they're morally justified in what they're doing. And they're actively sabotaging MAGA because they think that MAGA's mandate is totally misguided. So there's just a variety of reasons. And that's why the only way that this gets done is if the president makes deals with individual senators. He's got to be actively involved, making it in their self-interest. He's got to find a way with each senator to turn that vote around, make it in their self-interest.
1: Oh, I agree.
0: So.
1: No, Grace, I agree. We've got about 30 seconds, so I need you to be very, you know, quick and concise. Thun is now the Senate Majority Leader. If he sinks Trump, and I agree with you, he hates Trump, he wants to be Senate Minority Leader? I mean, is he that, you know, cutting off his nose to spite his face? I mean, I understand he hates him politically, but doesn't he value power more? What's your quick answer?
0: Oh, I really don't think so. I think that he, for his own...
1: Mike, you couldn't let her finish? This is incredible. All right, I'll tell you what. Grace is going to text me. No, it's okay, Mike. It's okay. Grace is going to text me, and I'm going to read to you.
2: Hi, it's Sandy Shack. 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
4: Traveling into downtown where the Tobin Bridge goes back to Olive Street in Revere, the Zakin Bridge heavy and slow into the O'Neill Tunnel. Lever down ramp is filled in, 93 to Storrow Drive, airport tunnels. You are backed up to Logan. Checking the River Road, Storrow Drive eastbound. There's a crash before the Copley Tunnel. Metro West, Pike eastbound, sluggish. Route 9 in Framingham, past the Natick Service Plaza, 120 to Newton Corner. Mark should overpass toward Fenway Park. Westbound on the Pike, there's a crash taking up two lanes near Newton Corner. North of the city, 93 South, slowing Commerce Way, Woburn to 128. Spot Pond, Medford to Lever Connector. Northbound on 93 is tied up after Montfail Ave, Stoneham to 128. 128 South, crowded. Route 129 to Wakefield to 38 in Woburn. Route 3 Burlington towards Chapella Road Wall, then 128 northbound delays begin 95 in Peavey to Lowell Street. 3 South reduced speeds, 495 in Chelmsford, Route 129, slowing at the ramps to 120 in Burlington. Route 1 South is a light cycle delay at the jug handle in Peabody. 495 northbound below the speed limit from Route 2 in Littleton to Route 119. Route 3 in Chelmsford to Woburn Street Lowell, then from Route 38 in Tewksbury to an accident after Route 133. Southbound on 495, there are brake lights from Route 20 in Andover to a crash in the breakdown lane at 93. South of Town Expressway, northbound, currently packed in. Split to Southampton Street, HOV lane, backed up near the gas tank. 39 minutes into Boston. Southbound Expressway, busy from Columbia to Freeport Street, Bryan Avenue toward Furnacebrook Parkway. 14 minutes tunnel to the split. Route 3 northbound, there are delays from Union Street and Braintree, heading up to the expressway. Lower 93 South, reduced speeds coming off the expressway to Ponkapog and Milton. 128 northbound, tied up Route 1 in Dedham to Route 109, Route 9 in Wellesley to Route 20 in Waltham. 24 north, congested Harrison Boulevard, Avon, heading up to the Randolph Merge. And 95 north, slows Route 1 in Sharon. To the ramps at 128 93 in Canton. 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
3: Now, the Long Home Weather Channel forecast.
5: Comfortable temperatures ahead the next few days. Keep the umbrella handy today. We could still have a couple scattered showers and storms pop up across the area this afternoon.

0: RKO, Jeff Cooner, Boston's Bulldozer, 617-266-6868 is the number. Okay, let me throw another mini log, a small log on the fire. You think Grace is right when she said in her, you know, her hit that she just did in the last segment, where she said that many Republicans on Capitol Hill, establishment Republicans, anti or never Trump Republicans, want to see Trump go down in November as badly as the Democrats do. And that's why they're not going to lift a finger to see the SAVE Act passed. Because in many ways, they hate Trump and his agenda and us, MAGA, America First, whatever you want to call us, as much as the Democrat Party. Now, I asked her about, well, look, doesn't Thune want to be majority leader? Because she said, you know, Thune clearly is trying to sabotage the president's agenda. And by the way, I agree. I said, but he's spiting his nose, he's cutting off his nose to spite his face. He's going to go from Senate majority leader to Senate minority leader. Doesn't he want the power? Doesn't he crave the power? Here's what she wrote. Jeff, Thune is concerned to protect his reputation among the establishment, and he will derive massive benefits from this. What is his self-interest? Question mark. He may get benefits we're not aware of by sinking Trump. Also, for his legacy, he wants to preserve his standing as one who was quote-unquote responsible. So how does he define his power? This is what drives him, not the MAGA America First agenda. You know what? I think she hit the nail right on the head. Believe me, he'll make out like a bandit. And of course, keep his quote-unquote reputation intact in the process. Okay, very, very quickly, I'm getting a lot of these. This is from Carol, an email that Carol sent me. And by the way, I've heard many people say this. So this is what Carol wrote to me. Jeff, last year when I had to renew my driver's license, I went to a AAA office. They can renew driver's licenses just like the registry. A question on the form asked me if I wanted to register to vote. I wrote no to see what would happen. Later, when I got the printed paper license, it said I was registered to vote. So, whether it was a human error or a computer error, how many others are being automatically registered in this crooked state of Massachusetts? I mean, there you have it. So, I can read more. If you want, I can just keep reading. I'm getting emails, text messages, people saying the exact same thing. Jeff, I renew my license. Or I said, no, I don't register me to vote. And boom, I'm registered to vote. So what's happening in New Jersey is happening here. 617-266-6868 is the number. Agree, disagree. John in Dunstable, thanks for holding, John, and welcome.
1: Hi, Jesse.
0: John, hold on. We're having a hard time. We can barely hear you. Let's see if we can reconnect. Mike, you want to go somewhere else? You want to go back to John? All right, let's go back to John. John, let's see if we've reestablished a good connection with you. Are you there, John?
1: I'm here, Jeff.
0: Yes, loud and clear. All right, go ahead, John.
1: All right, Jeff.
0: John, hang on. It's all garbling now. We can barely hear you. John, hang on. Try to hang on, and we're going to come back to you, and hopefully we can fix it. Paula in New Hampshire. Thanks for holding, Paula, and welcome.
2: Hey, Jeff. Long time. Haven't had a chance to call in.
0: Great to hear from you. Go ahead, Paula.
2: Thank you, Jeff. You know, I want to go back to when Trump was first elected And I remember Communist News Network used to bring us down as a panel. They used to pick us up, a whole bunch of us, and take us to Connecticut. And I remember being on that panel, and Allison Camerota, we all remember Allison Camerota, when she was on Fox before she became one of the Communist News Network reporters. And so we were there, and a former state rep with me, and there were some people from New York there that they brought on the panel. And I said about Obama. I said President Obama said to illegals that it was okay for them to vote. Allison, stop the filming right now. Wait a second. We've got to fact check this. And all of a sudden they come back and they go, okay, we're good. Let's continue. And if you Google me with Allison Camerota, was in November of 2016, you'll see her taking her hand and hitting herself in the head like, oh, that's not true. And my former state rep, Sue, said, yes, it was. I called it back then. Back then, and everybody called me a liar about it. And now it's all coming out, isn't it? About all the fraud and the voting. And where I am in New Hampshire, my 2023 election, to be back on the Board of Ed, I won. And I beat somebody by 6 votes. And then we saw the recount. We saw the hand recount. And all of a sudden, how do people lose 60 votes and somebody grabs 60 votes? They made it that when my election was over with, that she actually beat me by that one vote on the recount. And
0: one
2: we
0: vote.
2: Took it to court all the way up. One vote. One takes. That was how they maneuvered it. And everybody was saying, look, what's happening here on the hand count? How are these numbers changing so drastically?
0: Unbelievable. Unbelievable. I got to say, many in New Hampshire have been texting me and emailing me exactly your point. They said, Jeff, it's getting bad in New Hampshire as well. It's not just Massachusetts or New Jersey or Maine.
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0: Boston's Bulldozer, 617-266-6868 is the number. Okay, this is a message I got on Messenger from Paul. And I don't want to say the person's last name because I want to keep everybody anonymous, keep their identity anonymous. But he, again, he made to me another just excellent point about, yeah, obviously what's happening in New Jersey is a scandal, but it's happening in Massachusetts. It's happening in New Hampshire. It's happening in Rhode Island. It's happening in Maine. It's happening in New York. So here it is. Here's the scam. So Paul writes to me and he says, Jeff, I renewed my Massachusetts license online. So I didn't go to AAA or go to the registry, just did it online. And the last question was related to voting. And it wouldn't let me leave without clicking on a button that says, I am a U.S. citizen. In other words, you want this renewal to be successful? You know, you want to get your license renewed and don't have to have, you know, the hassle of, you know, going in person and waiting in line and all that? Well, just click you're a U.S. citizen. And so Paul continues, I thought it was strange. I've been a registered voter since 1982. Okay, now, in Massachusetts, I'm just stating the facts, okay, objective facts. They give out driver's licenses to illegals. In fact, they're proud of it. They give out identification cards to illegals and non-citizens. They're proud of it. It's a point of pride. So I get a license or I renew a license. Are you a U.S. citizen? Click. Yeah. That's it. And boom, you're automatically registered to vote. So you're going to tell me, and by the way, in this case, you have to say you're a U.S. citizen or they won't even let you, you know, even let you get renew your license. So if you're a non-citizen or an illegal, you're like, hey, whoa. Even if you want to be honest, you're like, I don't want to go into the registry. Okay, you want me to say I'm a citizen? Click. So, you know, look, this is to me one of the problems. We never should have had motor voter registration. And by the way, you know who pushed it initially decades ago? You guessed it. The Democrats. Why? Democracy. Make it easier for people to vote, to register to vote. And people at the time all said, it's going to open up massive opportunities for fraud. And they were all laughed at and dismissed. And guess what? They've been proven prophetic. Now, I just got to ask, because we've become so used to motor voter registration, what does getting a driver's license have to do with registering to vote? Like, why are the two synonymous? Why are the two connected? What is driving a car have to do with whether you're registered to vote or not? Like I'm looking at this, I'm like, how is this any of your business? You know, yes, whether I'm a U.S. citizen, that's very important. For I don't think non-citizens should get a driver's license. Okay, but that's another discussion for another time. But what does this have to do with me voting? I'm here. You know, you're here to see if I'm qualified to drive a vehicle. And I'm here to renew my license so I can continue to drive a vehicle. What does this have to do with me voting in an election? What does one have to do with the other? So, no, I don't think you should be allowed to register to vote when you get an ID card or you get a driver's license. If you just cut that off, you're cutting off much of the source of the fraud. Now, you've made it almost effortlessly easy. And by the way, you can't be detected. It's just one click. And then you're automatically put on the registration voter rolls. And that's it. You're in the clear. No one checks your, as I said, your passport, birth certificate. No one is even checking and verifying if it's true. And you wonder why? there are 16 to 20 million illegals who are voting in our country? So the Democrats knew, to give the devil their due, they knew exactly what they were doing. When they handed out driver's licenses to illegals, remember, how did they couch it? Public safety makes the road safer. It doesn't make the road safer, but let that go. It was about getting them registered to vote. And now, you know how difficult it is to dislodge a Democrat in a place like Massachusetts, as an example? Because they've built up now an army of illegals. And that's why they don't want to hand over the state voter rolls. Because they go register, they get a driver's license. Are you a citizen? Click. And they're all registered. And like in New Jersey, they're voting, baby. So let me ask all of you, should we end motor voter registration? Should we end the process of people getting registered to vote if they get a driver's license or renew their driver's license? I say yes. What say you? John, we've reconnected in Dunstable. Thanks for holding, John, and welcome.
1: Hi, Jeff. Thanks for taking my call.
0: My pleasure.
1: Jeff, your wife's segment was spot on. It was I think it was one of her best calls. But I'm going to tell you, Jeff, as far as voting goes, Victor had a thing to say about Jeff. I think Jeff is 100% right. But as far as Victor saying you got to vote Republican, what's the sense in voting Republican? I mean, we do vote Republican when our voice isn't heard. I mean, in Massachusetts, Jeff, we voted to have an audit. They more or less gave us the middle finger and said, well, you're not getting the audit because we don't want to show the corruption that's going on in the state. And you nailed it, Jeff, when you said the people, the CIA and the FBI that monitor this and prosecute this, they're behind it all. So what do we do, Jeff? I mean, when the fox is in the chicken house, do you just leave him there? No. Did Martin Luther King just, like Victor said, vote to get his point across? No. He held demonstrations, mostly peaceful demonstrations, and his voice was heard loud and clear, Jeff. And that's what we have to do. We have to, the people are not backing President Trump. There is nobody that is out on the streets. We've had no million person march. No one's backing the guy. I mean, we're backing him with our voice, but nothing is being done.
0: John, I hear you. At the end, you broke up a little bit. But no, I hear you. And John, thank you for that call. I think many people are going to stay home because they're just very disappointed and frustrated with Congress and the Republicans. I look at these wave of communists that are now poised to win all of these seats. These are blue seats, blue districts, blue areas. To me, look, I know it's not a nice way to look at the world. It's a depressing way to look at the world. But for me, look, Trump to me is an exception, just the way Reagan was an exception. Rarely in life do you vote for someone, usually vote against someone. You know the expression, you vote for the lesser of two evils? And this is the lesser of two evils. I think it's not even close. It's the lesser of two evils. I'm just going to tell you what I'm going to do. I'm going to vote Republican. I'm voting Republican right down the ticket. I am not going to vote for the Democrats ever, and I'm not going to stay home. Why? Because how bad Mike Johnson and John Thune may be, you don't want to see Hakeem Jeffries and Chuck Schumer. Not with Mamdani and AOC and Bernie and all these others now. Malat Kiros and Chevalier and all these communists now that Mamdani is going to bring to power in Congress. Or, you know, Abdul Said up in Michigan. I mean, you're looking now at a communist overthrow potentially of our country. And so I'm not voting for Republicans. I'm voting against the radical communist Democrats. And I know people say, well, the lesser of two evils, Jeff, isn't it still evil? Yeah, but there's one evil that annoys you and frustrates you, and there's another evil that can kill you. And that's, to me, the difference in this election. So everyone is entitled to their opinion and to their feelings, obviously. But do I want communists in power over my dead body?
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4: Looking out on Metro West, Pike eastbound sluggish, Natick Service Plaza to the west of State Police Barracks, 120 Newton Corner. Then from the Market Street overpass toward Fenway Park, 495 to Logan Airport, 57 minutes. Westbound on the Pikes tied up from Cambridge Street to a crash blocking two lanes near Newton Corner. Downtown, Toll Bridge now backed up toward the Chelsea Curve. Zakin Bridge heavy and slow into the O'Neill Tunnel. Lever down ramp filled in top to bottom. Airport tunnels backed up to Logan. Checking the River Road, Store Drive eastbound, the crash has been cleared before the Copley Tunnel. Looking north of the city, where 93 southbound slows Roosevelt Circle, Medford to Lever Connector, State Line to Boston, 38 minutes. 120 south crowded Main Street, Linfield to Route 38 in Woburn. Different routes 4 and 225 in Lexington towards Propeller Road, Waltham. Route 3 southbound, reduced speeds getting to the ramps at 120 in Burlington. Route 1 south, a light cycle delay at the Jug Ann on Peabody. 495 northbound below the speed limit, Route 2 in Littleton to Route 119. Then from Woburn Street in Lowell, the scene of an earlier accident after Route 133 in Tewksbury. 495 southbound brake lights from Route 20 in Andover to a crash involving a motorcycle, taking up the two left lanes at 93. South of town, Expressway northbound, that's a parking lot split to Southampton Street. The HOV lane's backed up once you get near the gas tank, 36 minutes into the city. Southbound Expressway, busy Columbia Road to Freeport Street, 14 minutes, tunnel to the split. Lower 93 south, reduced speeds coming off the expressway to Ponca Park in Milton. 120 northbound's tied up Route 1 in Dedham to Route 109. Route 16, Newton to Route 20 in Waltham. 24 north, you tap the brakes for the Randolph Merge. 95 north is slow from the Dedham Shore Pass in Canton. The ramps at 128.93. 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
3: Now, the Long Home Weather Channel forecast.
5: The biggest rains by far have pushed off the coast, but a cold front has not quite cleared Boston yet. It comes in later this afternoon towards PM rush, and that's when we'll pick up a thunderstorm or two. Rain chances low, but they are there with the front's passage this afternoon and early tonight. Our high today, 85. Low tonight, 62. Early evening storm. And then lower humidity does pour into southern New England Thursday, Friday, into the weekend. Some really delightful weather to close down the business week with 70s for high temps tomorrow, 50s and 60s Thursday night. Friday, sunshine, 80 degrees, and a good-looking weekend with some sunshine Saturday, highs in the 70s. Lows in the 50s Saturday night. I'm meteorologist Scott Laurie, more at the Weather Channel on the Voice of Boston, AM 680 WRKO.
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0: WRKO, Jeff Cooner, Boston's Bulldozer, 617-266-6868. Dave in Vermont. Thanks for holding, Dave, and welcome.
1: Hey, bonjour, Monsieur Cooner. KUH, International ER. Comment c'est tout, mon ami?
0: I am very good, my French friend. Dave, buddy, what do you make of all this?
1: I got two things that are kind of burning my butt. When these people are issued driver's licenses, now this is a national transportation system and everything. Why isn't the federal government stepping in and creating a liability against the people that are giving driver's licenses to people who should never have one? From what I understand, they don't even take a driver's test.
0: That's
1: correct. And they get it.
0: The other thing that burns
1: my butt is with the Democrats and everything, and these rhinos just sitting on their hands and not doing anything. Seems to me, and the public should know that they are nothing but creating a way for the destruction of America. They are not helping at all, and by not getting anything accomplished, they are doing just the opposite. They're creating the destruction.
0: Dave, your logic is impeccable. I mean, honestly, you know, really, your logic is absolutely phenomenal. Look, Dave, all I can just say is this, to piggyback off of what you're saying. You know, my son Ashton is now 16, and he's got his learner's permit. And I think in about a month, don't quote me, 3 weeks, something like this, he's going to go to driving school before he gets his license, you know, his full-fledged license. Now, I've been driving with him in the car, teaching him how to drive, teaching him how to park, teaching him the rules of the road. He's going to have to go through 30 hours of coursework, and then he's going to have to do practical driving, which is all fine. I'm not complaining. You want somebody, and then pass both a written test and then, of course, an actual driving test. So if you're a citizen like my son, you have to go through many hoops, which is fine. You should go through many hoops. We don't want dangerous people on the road. We want people who know how to drive. But he's got to jump through so many hoops, and I'm spending months training him on top of everything as his grace. So when he does get his license, he's ready to drive, and he's not a hazard or a danger to you or anyone else on the road or to himself. Now, why is it that an illegal alien, many of them from some third world country, most of them can't even speak English, can't read English, who many of them do not know how to drive, can't read our signs, yet we give them driver's licenses like it's water, like it's candy? It's so wrong on so many levels. So they don't know how to drive. You're putting dangerous people on the road. Most of them are given licenses, but by the way, they have no insurance whatsoever. Even though the law says you have to carry insurance, it doesn't matter. And then on top of it, to add insult to injury, they register them automatically to vote. I mean, Dave, I'm sorry. It's a slap in the face. So again, we're treated like we're treated like third class citizens in our own country. I'm just stating a fact. Why do you have to get it? You know, you have to pass a driver's test to get a license. I had to do the same. My son has to do the same now. But illegals don't? Why? Why shouldn't they be made to pass an actual test? Why shouldn't they have 30 hours of coursework? And actually maybe even teach them some English in the process so they at least know what a road sign means. And, you know, ultimately, look, it's not just that we're being treated like third-class citizens in our own country, but look how little they care for our safety and that of our families. I can give you example after example. Putting more illegals on the road and giving them driver's licenses has not made the streets safer. It's made the roads less safe. Especially with these commercial driver's licenses and these trucks. But forget the trucks. Just people in their cars. I can't tell you on a regular basis driving back and forth to Boston how many times I encounter illegals in a car cutting me off, blowing a stop sign, blowing a red light, almost getting hit. They don't use a signal light. They don't even know what that means. And you look at them, you're like, they don't know how to drive. And they don't know the rules. They just clearly, they don't know the rules, and they don't care about the rules. They go from right lane all the way to left lane with no signal. They just like they own the road, and people are jamming their brakes. So you're playing Russian roulette with our lives. You don't have the right to do that. And Dave, I'm telling you, and you know it, I know you know it, but I'm just emphasizing it for effect, because they're Democrat voters. They're almost like, think of them as their customers. They give them the cheap labor and most of all, the votes. And that's it. That's all they care about. And that guarantees their power. To the point now, say in a state like Massachusetts, it's a one-party state. The Republicans are useless. And the Democrats now control so many districts and so much political power, both congressionally and especially at the state level, they don't even have a freaking opponent. So I have to ask all of you, if they're going to run elections where they run unopposed, how is this different than a one-party dictatorship? And just objectively, they run a candidate, there's nobody to oppose them. They're guaranteed victory. That's why they love these illegals. Bye-bye.
2: 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On this Wednesday, I am thinking about the World Cup. Gone, but not forgotten, at least by me. The International Exposition was a big success for the USA. It was a great display of American society. It's almost a miracle that nothing terrible happened. No terror attacks, no brutal crimes, no scandals, nothing. Somebody was watching out for us. Those images were broadcast all over the world. That makes it more difficult for the foreign press to ignore the positive reaction that foreigners had to visiting the United States. Because overseas, unfortunately, we're often painted here as a bad society. In fact, the only controversy that the anti-Trump people could cook up was that the president got booed in the final at MetLife Stadium in New Jersey. I watched the footage 6 times. I didn't hear a lot of boos. I had my staff watch it. None of us heard a cascade of booing. What America needs right now is less confrontation, more good stuff. As for the soccer game itself, I fell asleep. I'm glad the cameras didn't catch that. Back in a moment. 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Don't let yourself become a victim. That is the Morning O'Reilly Update. More analysis later on.
3: I'm Jim McKay, and here are the stories trending now on WBZ News Radio 1030. Heading to Logan this morning. Better check the itinerary. Over 100 cancellations and delays thus far. A lot left over from last night after lingering storms, which caused over 700 cancellations and delays on Tuesday. Mostly cloudy and muggy day. Highs into the 80s. Watch out for lingering storms. Question to repeal the legal cannabis law in Massachusetts. Headed for the ballot come November.
4: If the yes vote wins, the question calls for repealing laws that allow for the sale, regulation, and taxation of marijuana. Supporters call the question an effort to protect public safety, citing teen use numbers and drug driving incidents.
3: WBZ's Kyle Bray reporting, and the Red Sox will have their makeup game from last night. This afternoon, a doubleheader against the O's. They're looking to make it a franchise-tying record, 15 wins in a row. I'm Jim McKay.
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6: Starting with the ride south of town, expressway northbound stop and go split to Southampton Street, Mass Ave, and to the O'Neill Tunnel. Southbound expressway, busy Columbia Road to Freeport Street. Lower 93 South, reduced speeds coming off the expressway to Route 37 and Braintree. Logan Express to Ponkapog and Milton. 120 northbound, tied up Route 16 and Newton to Route 20 in Waltham. 24 North, you hit the brakes at the Randolph Merge. 95 North, a bit slow at the ramps to 120 and 93 in Canton. North of town, 93 Southbound delays begin in the Route 16 in Medford to the Lever Connector. 120 Southbound, crowded Salem Street, Wakefield toward Route 38 in Woburn. 2A in Lexington. Heading down to Trapella Road, Waltham. Northbound on 128, delays begin 95 in Peabody up to Lowell Street. 3 South, reduced speeds at the ramps to 120 in Burlington. Route 1 South, a light cycle delay at the Jughead on Peabody. 495 northbound, below the speed limit, Woburn Street in Lowell, the scene of a crash at Route 38 in Tewksbury. 495 southbound, brake lights begin Route 20 in Andover, the scene of an earlier accident involved a motorcycle at 93. Downtown, tow bridge back to the Chelsea, Zakin Bridge slow into the O'Neill Tunnel, Levert down ramp filled in, 93 to Storrow Drive. Airport tunnels, you're backed up to Logan Metro, West Pike eastbound sluggish. Natick Service Plaza at the Western State Police Barracks, 120 to Newton Corner. And from the Market Street overpass toward Fenway Park, westbound on the Pike, the crash near Newton Corner, that's gone. Checking the MBTA, shuttle buses replacing Red Line service between Alewife and Park Street at the end of service on July 30th for infrastructure work. 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
5: Now, the Long Home Weather Channel forecast.
7: Cold front comes through Boston this afternoon, and we do have a small window for some thunderstorms that will be late this afternoon towards the top of PM Rush. Our high today, 85. It is warm ahead of the front, 62 tonight. An isolated early evening thunderstorm. Then the lower humidity comes in behind the front for tomorrow and for Friday. And looking forward to some sunshine, some lower humidity, and much more comfortable numbers. We're talking highs in the 70s tomorrow, 50s and 60s Thursday night, Friday sunshine, 80 degrees, and then highs in the 70s over the weekend with lower humidity feeling nice Saturday and Sunday. And then our next chance for rain holds off until long range, Tuesday, Wednesday next week. I'm meteorologist Scott Laurie, more at the Weather Channel on the Voice of Boston, AM 680 WRKO.
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2: Chuck, Mark, and Tucker with you today. And as we kick things off, a couple different stories that I think are going to be the big ones today. Not that I think are. Like they're in the stack, and they're the first two stories. So they are our top stories today. What's going on in the Middle East and oil prices? And then we've also got Alphabet, or the company formerly known as Google, reporting earnings after the bell today. Let's start with oil prices and what we're seeing in energy markets. Oil prices today rising an additional about 3% this morning. At one point, we're up as much as 4%, but have pared some of their gains. This as the AAA national average for gas prices up another 4.1 cents overnight to 406. Diesel prices rising 4 cents as well to 518. And so we're again, getting, you know, back to the point where these are starting to, you know, near the short-term peaks that we saw in March and April. Still have about 10% higher to go on both of those before we get to those peaks. But based on what we're seeing in gasoline futures markets, I think it's pretty much a certainty that by the end of this week, we'll be somewhere in that 412 to 415 range. And from there, it's an open question that ultimately is related to, hey, what does the situation in the Middle East look like over the next 3 to 5 weeks in particular? But obviously, the longer that any disruption goes on there, the worse the picture looks for energy prices, just because there's not much out there when it comes to you know, excess inventories that are just floating around at this point. We've basically, in no uncertain terms, eaten through any real excess inventories that we had. If you take a look at the Strategic Petroleum Reserve, after another 5 million barrel drawdown, we're now at about 316 million barrels. Consensus generally is believed that, you know, you can get as low as like 150 to 240 million barrels in that strategic reserve without, you know, running into real problems. Chris Wright, the energy secretary, said, I think it was either yesterday or Monday, that they thought they could get down to 70 million barrels. So that's a far lower estimate as far as, you know, where they think they're able to get to there. And the only point I'll make on that is, look, Wright may or may not be correct in stating that. But the only reason that you state that is because you think that you might hit those higher numbers sooner rather than later. You don't need to, you know, talk about how low it can get if you're not worried about hitting the numbers for how low it can get.
13: commercial oil inventories in the United States. Right now we're at about 409 million barrels of oil. The estimates that we've seen for how low that can go and still having, you know, the system operating effectively are anywhere from 350 to 390 million barrels. So, again, there's just not a ton of cushion if the Strait of Hormuz now remains locked up for any extended period of time. And the two things that could exacerbate the situation are if the Bab el-Mandeb Strait, which is at the bottom of the Red Sea, basically it's used to transit oil from the western Saudi Arabian port of Yanbu down through there and out to Asia. It's been kind of that bypass route when Hormuz has been closed over the

0: When was the last time you woke up actually feeling rested or got through the day without feeling stressed out? 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
5: Here's something pretty disturbing I discovered while researching this podcast. This is what it actually says on the Los Angeles Police Department website. The site states that the Adult Missing Persons Unit investigates 3,200 cases a month, and 70% of those missing people are found or returned voluntarily within 2 or 3 days. It goes on to explain, and I quote here, "Since being a missing person is not a crime, police are given a very limited role while conducting these types of investigations." At the bottom of the webpage, it gets more disturbing. There's a section titled, "What if they never returned?" And here's the official police advice. In such situations, you may want to enlist the services of a private investigator to assist in your search. If you can't afford a PI, the police elaborate, quote, "Another option would be to contact the Salvation Army, which has a missing persons locator program." There is not a single sentence on the LAPD website that would lead a loved one of a missing person to have any faith that the police would properly investigate it. What the LAPD is basically saying is, if someone you love goes missing, don't overreact. They'll probably turn up, unless they don't, in which case you should get someone besides the police to look into it. All this is my way of saying, if the police took missing persons cases as seriously as they do, say, bank robberies, I wouldn't have had to do this podcast in the first place and end up chasing a violent criminal halfway around the country. I'm Neil Strauss, and you can hear the full story of To Live and Die in L.A.
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6: I'm Nicole Davis with a quick check of the stories trending right now on WBZ News Radio 1030. Day 3 of jury selection is underway in the Lindsay Clancy murder trial. She's the Duxbury mother accused of murdering her children at their home before trying to take her own life. So far, 12 jurors have been seated, but the judge wants 6 alternates for a total of 18. The prosecution says the murders were premeditated. Her lawyers, though, say it stemmed from over-medication and postpartum psychosis. And it could be some time before the Starbucks at South Station in Boston is back up and running. The cafe was shut down last week after video went viral showing rats in the display case munching on pastries. Now the city's inspectional services department says it found even more vermin during another inspection, along with rodent droppings and flies. The restaurant's food permit has now been suspended. It has to stay closed until it's fully in compliance with food and safety regulations. I'm Nicole Davis.
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8: You're slow on the expressway north, Furnacebrook to Southampton Street, Mass Ave into the O'Neill. Southbound, you're busy from Columbia Road to Freeport Street. A slow go on 93 South, Assembly Square to the Zakum, and 128 South is busy through Linfield. 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
23: Hey, it's Blazer. All right, my life used to run on two things, caffeine and bad decisions that at the time actually seemed like a good idea. Don't get me wrong, I still love my caffeine, but we've all made choices, and that is exactly why I liked Awaken 180, because with weight loss, the hardest part isn't some magical secret, it's the endless thinking. You know what I'm talking about, what can I eat, how much, when. Then you get hungry, and suddenly you're negotiating with yourself. It's like a hostage situation or something. 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The best part is it fits in my real life. 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I dropped 40 pounds with Awaken 180 and I've kept every pound off. 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
35: Great! Tom Shattuck in for Grace Curley today. I am so excited. It's Wednesday. I've got to say something here, man. You know, in Massachusetts, there's not much media left. Most of these are cupcakes on TV, and, you know, the Globe, people are activists and elites, and it's just so interesting. You've got a few. You've got Howie Carr and Tim Dunn and sometimes Gately. I mean, Jack Gately. Like, that's... You don't have those three people, then that is it. That is finito. And we should be very, very happy that you've got these people. And these people have drive. There's something about waking up in the morning, if you're a real reporter or a real journalist, and I don't even like the term journalist because the left has ruined it. If you're a real journalist, you're hungry to get information. You're hungry for this stuff. And it's very interesting because, yeah, I work for the Maine Wire, by the way. We're up in Maine, and we're filled full of journalists who are hungry, which is great because nowhere else in the state does anybody give a damn. So it's all of the hunting is for us. But it's not like that everywhere. Last week we were there at Biddeford when they had the protest and all the chaos was happening and they were threatening and they slashed the tires of one of our reporters. All the TV cupcakes just stood there doing their stand-ups and then just waited. And usually they went back in the van to get in the air conditioning in the shade. We were in it. We were in the fracas, right in the middle of everything, which is what you do if you're a reporter. You want to be in it, but they're not for that. These people are Instagram artists who also happen to do stand-ups. And one of them, actually, one of the TV cupcakes, one of our reporters was there a month ago or so. Actually, a Graham Platner event. And one of the TV people said, you're in my shot. And I was... Man, I'm not for violence, but if ever I was had the urge to punch somebody, in my shot, what is this, 1984? In my shot doesn't matter anymore. Doesn't matter anymore. Which brings me to Howie talks about him all the time. Lamar Cook is quickly becoming one of my favorite base daters. I'm sorry. There are people, Howie talks about, you know, it's, you know, licking the plate. There are people with audacity. And Lamar Cook has great audacity. You know the whole story with him being BFFs with Maura Healey and moving some drugs around and all sorts of other fraudies up. Like, he doesn't get, he is totally

0: It's amazing. It's amazing. And by the way, if you had a cupcake from NBC Boston or WH, like Channel 7 or any of those other people, the moment he said, I have no comment, they go, okay, I'll go over here and I'll stand on a milk crate if I'm a cute cupcake and do my stand up here and we'll call it a day. Tim Dunn says, just starts to keep asking questions. No comment doesn't mean anything. I mean, it means that he's going to keep asking questions. And you got this guy bragging about bleeping Disney World. There's not one bit of shame. I haven't seen somebody with less shame since Aunt Zaituni. I'm pretty sure when she lectured us and put her finger in our chest and said, you owe me. We owe you? You get public housing? You get EBT? The taxpayer's paying for you and your nephew lives in the White House and he's not letting you in? Tim Dunn then goes on to, even though Lamar Cook has no comment, Tim Dunn goes on to ask more questions, including Maura Healey and the Boston Globe and the $31,000 in PTO. And this is just absolutely gorgeous. Cut 14.
1: I know the state's trying to sue to get back that $31,000 unused PTO time. What's the status of that case?
2: We still haven't received any information back from that. We're still waiting to hear back from the court.
1: What do you make of the governor's lawsuit to try to get that back? I mean, do you believe that's unfair? Or?
2: It's our own vacation time. I earned it over a decade of service to the Commonwealth.
3: Do you think it's earned it based on there's laws that you're not entitled to it if you were fired for cause. You were fired for cause.
2: That's not what it says. If you look at the law, that's not what it says.
3: Okay, is there any other vacations planned?
2: I do, yes.
3: Yeah?
2: Yep.
3: Plenty of them?
2: A bunch. Okay. I'm sure you'll be watching.
3: I will be. Yeah. I will be.
4: It's all there, black and white, clear as crystal. You get nothing. You lose. Good day, sir.
0: This guy is the best. This is the best. I wish he spoke, in that way. But he didn't. He didn't. He's like, any more vacations? Yeah, I got lots going on. Sure. Bye. What does it matter? It's interesting that the grift is such an expectation for people in Massachusetts that he doesn't consider that a controversial question. Vacations, of course. But what about the EBT? What about all the PTO that you got? $31,000 in PTO. I've got a friend. I've got a bunch of friends who work in state and city government, and a lot of them have hack jobs. And if you get the hack job, fine. You get the hack job. The job exists. That's a long conversation. And almost to a person, they all take every PTO day, every sick day, every vacation day, they are taking every single one. They're not like Tim Dunn, who shows up to work because he wants to work. They don't want to work. These are hack jobs. It's made very clear when you walk in, these are hack jobs. I think we've talked about it before. In the 90s, I used to work at a hotel, the Parker House Hotel, as a matter of fact, in downtown Boston. And one of the guys I worked with then got a job, right after 9/11, actually, got a job at City Hall. And the guys at City Hall let him know in quick fashion what the deal was. Some guys with seniority got to work the front door where you grab the keys and do the security thing because you want to be there at the morning shift because that's when all the hot chicks come in. And then some other guys get to be in the security booth downstairs. One guy runs and gets coffee for them, and they have a really good job. So they don't get the face-to-face with the hot employees of City Hall, but they get to use all the cameras that the government bought after 9/11 to stop terrorism. They get to use those cameras to check out ladies in Faneuil Hall. And the grift was known, like, we're not here to do security, to make this place a secure place. Eventually, like, occasionally we'll beat on a skateboarder who's doing stuff on City Hall Plaza. But the grift is the grift. And, like, that was 25 years ago. It is, the grift has come such a long way.

0: Here is Lamar Cook. This is cut 15. About somehow, and this is a great pickup by Tim Dunn, somehow Cook's mother won the lottery, a la Whitey Bulger, and Tim Dunn, cut 15, asks him about this.
1: One more question I did have, too, is the lottery winnings of your mother. It's a pretty coincidental thing, 10 days after you were released on bail. Any comment on that?
2: No comment on that.
3: Yeah, there's no comment, and just the fact of the matter that someone would try to liken a random winning to some
1: random. I mean it's pretty coincidental.
3: It's also caused some blessings too. So I mean, her life has nothing to do with this situation. And I understand people need newsworthy issues.
1: Hey, I guess they called Whitey's lottery winnings in 1991 a blessing too.
4: I just wanted to know.
3: I don't think that's what we're talking about right now. And Mr. Dunn, I respect your perspective.
0: How beautiful. By the way, here's some professional advice for Lamar Cook. Maybe fire your attorney for not blocking Tim Dunn about 4 minutes ago, you know, like with an illegal hit like Rod Harrison would have. He got to your client. Your client said all the things already. Oh, we have no comment on the lottery. Really? All right. We've got more Lamar Cook. Fantastic work by Tim Dunn. And we haven't even gotten to another thing. The cyclists are upset with you. You've been put on notice. Get ready for it, all of you. The streets, remember Tom Menino said, like, the streets aren't for bikes, bike, no, he said, cars are no longer king in the city of Boston. Well, you're not just not the king anymore if you're in a car. You're now a serf, and it's coming straight at your lifestyle, believe me. If you dare to drive a car into Boston, if you dare to try to be a productive human being, you're about to get punished for it. Oh, stay with us. My name is Tom Shattuck. 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

0: That is the sound of a former state employee Lamar Cook enjoying himself on the teacups at Disney on your dime, meanwhile getting $31,000 in PTO and guyping everything else he can get. And he's not shy about it whatsoever. He's empowered. As a matter of fact, you know, at least he's having a good time and he acts like it. He's empowered. All these people are empowered, including the cyclists. And we're going to get to that in just a moment. If you haven't seen, there's a new video of a cyclist was upset in Boston because somebody was parked in a bike lane, so he shut down a traffic lane for himself. Actually, maybe we should play that. Taylor, do you have that?
1: Why is it closed?
2: Why is that lane closed?
1: I'm asking you a question.
2: Why is that lane closed?
1: I don't know.
2: Being there kills people. All these poor drivers. They had to merge.
1: What is your problem?
2: My problem is people are dying.
1: Have a nice day.
3: Graham Plattner is losing it, huh?
0: Yeah, no kidding. I thought it could get any worse for him. Yes, that's a great point. It does sound like him. Today's poll question is brought to you by Kennedy Carpet. 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That's 1-888-KENNEDY, K-E-N-N-E-D-Y. Taylor, what is the poll question and what are the results thus far?
3: Today's poll question, which you can vote in at gracecurlyshow.com, is should cyclists have all of the same rights as motorists?
0: Hell no.
3: 83% say no.
0: Shockingly enough, I don't know if I sent you the screenshot, Taylor, but I actually just looked it up. Like, I just put a simple Google search saying cyclists road versus same rights and responsibilities. This is the truth. Cyclists legally share the same rights and responsibilities as motorists on the road. Bicycles are legally classified as vehicles, meaning riders can use any public road except highways, control a full travel lane when necessary. And are bound by the same laws. Motorists are required by law to give cyclists at least 4 feet of space. If you live in the town I live in, I said this yesterday, these cyclists will be right on the line, on the white line where the bike lane is, daring you to go because they're asserting their privilege. Like, there is nobody more privileged and more entitled than these cyclists. And it comes from, it's a personality issue. Last year, I was part of a project talking about the bike lanes in Boston and the resentment for technology and for progress by these progressives. It's funny because they're progressives, but they don't want progress. They think they are so much better than you, so much more pure than you. And I have seen these people even back in the 90s when there was a lot of bike messengers, the most entitled people in the world. They would fly through intersections, just blow people off. I said before that I'd worked at a hotel, and some of these guys, if a cab stopped and it upset the cyclist, I saw them punch cab drivers a couple times, which is taking your life into your own hands, depending. But the worst. The cycling community is the worst because they feel so superior, and they don't hide it at all. They're all Lamar Cooks. That's what they are. Yeah, I have other trips. Yeah, no, the roads are mine. I'm better because I'm not using terrible, carbon energy like you are. And now they have nowhere to escape to because none of them can drive Teslas anymore because Elon Musk is evil. So now it's them and their bikes, and including those bikes where you sit down, which is, you always find, those are the MIT bikes. You always find those on Mass Ave near MIT. Hey, you know, you never see those bikes. You never see them where you can't see the person. Like, you won't see those bikes up in St. Johnsbury, Vermont, because they can't be seen by the public. There's nobody up there. Those bikes are for you to notice just how important those people are. Just how important. It is absolutely gross. All right, when we get back, much more about the bikes, but my other buddy Lamar Cook has more to say on your dime. I'm Tom Schott. This is the Grace Curley Show.

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2: I'm Nicole Davis with a quick check of the stories trending right now on WBZ News Radio 1030. Boston police say they're investigating after a man was found suffering from traumatic injuries in the theater district. Officials say the man was found right by Tremont and Boylston streets just after 5:15 a.m. He was taken to a nearby hospital for treatment. It's not clear what happened to him, if he was attacked or somehow got hurt. Police say the injuries are so severe, homicide detectives are now involved. If you have any information about what happened, you're asked to call Boston police. And investigators in New Hampshire are looking into whether a deadly fire in Nashua this week was intentionally set. The fire broke out early yesterday at a multifamily home on Orange Street. Two men died in that fire, including an 80-year-old man who was previously charged after he was accused of arson and threatening violence. The charges were eventually dropped after the man was found not competent to stand trial. I'm Nicole Davis.
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4: A couple of earlier crashes being cleared, one in Stoneham, 93 North by Spot Pond, and a right lane crash in Billerica on Route 3 northbound before Treble Cove Road. Left lane blocked for some traffic signal issues in Lincoln on Route 2, both sides there by Bedford Road. It is delayed the lower deck to the Zeke on the expressway northbound, backed out before Neponset. Southbound tough before the split. I'm Dave Gardner in the WRKO Traffic Center.
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14: Good morning. Cook is accused of receiving 8 kilos of cocaine at the state office building. There's another entitlement thing, too. You know what? Just FedEx it. Man, times have changed. That's in Dwight Street in Springfield back in October. He's facing firearms-related charges. Cook was fired from his position but received $31,000 from the state, that means from you and me, for unused vacation pay. Cook argues that he's entitled to the payment because his employment ended before criminal charges were brought against him. Commonwealth filed a complaint in January to recover the funds. Wow, embarrassed much, Maura? It's too little too late. You're not getting your, we're not getting our money back. I hate to tell you. Let's go to cut 14. This is Tim Dunn from the Herald. Asked him, "Hey, Healy's trying to get your $31,000 back. And should you give it back?"
15: I know the state's trying to sue to get back that $31,000 in unused PTO time. What's the status of that case?
16: We still haven't received any information back from that. We're still waiting to hear back from the court.
15: What do you make of the governor's lawsuit to try to get that back? I mean, do you believe that's unfair? Or?
16: It's our vacation time. I earned it over a decade of service to the Commonwealth.
15: Do you think it's earned, but based on, there's laws that it doesn't, they don't have to, you're not entitled to it. If you were fired for cause, you were fired for cause.
16: That's not what it says. If you look at the law, that's not what it says.
15: Okay, is there any other vacations planned?
16: I do, yes.
15: Yeah?
16: Yep.
15: Any of them?
16: A bunch. Okay. I'm sure you'll be watching.
15: I will be. Yeah. I will be.
14: Yeah, why be shy about it? Why? There's no reason. It's like, he's totally empowered. He should be. Tim Dunn is talking to him conversationally also, which is smart. And Lamar is happy to talk. Yeah, we don't talk about it. Sure, yeah, that's fine. No. That's mine. I got that from service to the state, he says. And the funny thing is that cocaine shipment and all, and do you think it's just a couple of things that he did while on the clock for the state that were shady, if not illegal? He feels, like so many other state workers, that, yeah, he's entitled. What do you mean? Of course. Of course. You go to Boston City Hall at 4:50 on a Friday, and then go to Boston City Hall at 5:01. I have never seen a place empty out so quickly. There's no signs of life. Nothing. It is good to be a hack. It is good. And my only regret is that I never did it. I should have done it. I had the opportunity to do it. Maybe I had the opportunity to do it. Oh. Okay, let's go. We're missing one. There's one more cut I wanted to play. Let's play cut 16. This is his lawyer. Who says, you asking questions about Lamar Cook, guess what that is. Here's cut 16.
15: I just wanted to know, just in general, Mr. Cook, what do you have to say to the charges against you that you're facing in this courtroom, the drug trafficking and also that the governor let you go from the job? I mean, what do you have to say in response to what you're going through?
17: I mean, the gentleman is presumed innocent.
15: Oh.
17: Until proven guilty. Where at the beginning of this case, this gentleman has had his life probed into in so many ways. We have him not even able to now, you know, and I think that you mentioned something, historical fact, right? How many other people do they watch who spend SNAP benefits outside of Disney World?
14: Uh-oh.
17: And brings it into race and other issues.
18: Is that, I don't know if this is brought into race.
17: Well, no, I'm able to understand just the pulse of what's going on in some of the different news outlets and platforms of things that have tried to glom everything together that have no type of connection or no nexus. So I would ask that he would get the same respect that other individuals, maybe the individual that you named in 1991, that I don't know about, so I'll tread lightly to you. But what I can say is make sure that you vote in the upcoming primaries. We have no further comments.
19: Racism, racism.
14: What just happened? What did the guy say? Was he talking about getting out the vote? He's doing GOTV? I would tell my friend Lamar Cork to have your lawyer spend less time learning words like nexus and more time making sure the Boston Herald reporter is not mauling you. Amazing. Amazing. But this is it's so mediocre. It's so mediocre. The only problem is it's mediocre, but they're winning. All right, 844-500-4242, 844-500-4242. This viral video is going around showing a cyclist in Boston. I'm not sure where in Boston it is, but it's showing a cyclist in Boston who's closed on a driving lane because somebody has parked in the bike lanes. And the bike lanes are sacred, of course, which is why if you go downtown to downtown Boston, they're all over places they should not be. And by the way, they're putting them in the North End. The North End of Boston, which is a place that is impossible to traverse in a car already. They're coming to every, through Equity, and I talked to the central planners last summer, because of Equity, they're coming into Beacon Hill. Now, that's great that Acorn Street is going to have a bike lane, so these entitled people, these entitled better-thans, can coast through. And I, you know what, at this point, good. You asked for it, you got it, Boston. I'm not there. 844-500-4242. That is the number, 844-500-4242. Let's go to Rob. Rob in Medford. Rob, what's going on, my friend?
20: Hey, man. I don't want to call it sweet justice or poetic justice or irony, but I'm glad I wasn't on a bike ride last week with one of Mayor's great choices for like $130,000 a year job to be in charge of all the bike lanes in Boston, and the one that made all these routes and all the ones. You know what? Something not so funny. She got run over and killed by a truck in Boston last week.
14: Yeah,
20: with her great design works. I'm glad I wasn't on the bike ride with her. You know, and some of these choices, like between Mayor Wu and Maura Healey, they got. Their staff has their own crime wave going, it seems. You know, Mayor Wu was in there with less than 27% of the vote of Boston. What a disgrace. This woman comes yep. from Chicago and going to tell us. She had 72% of the 27%, which is like, so 22% of the people put her in office. And I think we got to see Ray Flynn get back in the race, man. I would love to see Ray Flynn for mayor. Let me nominate him or do whatever it takes.
14: You want Raybo or Ed? I'll take either Flynn. I'll take Ray or Ed or any Flynn. I'll take James Michael Curley at this point. I'll take anybody who's not insane. These insane activists. Thanks for the call, Rob. I appreciate it. Yeah, that's too bad about that young lady who was designed. The problem is that if you go back to the planning and the origins of the bike lanes. It's all equity. It's not about really, you know, smarter travel. That wouldn't make any sense. You can't do that in Boston. Boston is not on a grid. It makes no sense already. Travel designed the streets in Boston, which is why there's so many crazy things happen. Like if you go up Cambridge Street from Cambridge over the Longfellow Bridge, go up Cambridge Street. Cambridge Street becomes Tremont Street just because. And then on Cambridge Street, in front of the Parker House on Cambridge Beacon, there's a bike lane suddenly. And so which means all those cars, three lanes become one lane essentially because on the right-hand side is the new bike lane. On the left-hand side, cars, trucks have to use that as their loading dock. So three lanes become one, and it's a total cluster bleep and not safe for anybody. And certainly not the cyclist. And also, it's an eyesore. The old Granary Cemetery is there. That's John Hancock's grave. Paul Revere's grave is right there. Like, what are you doing? You brutalist morons have taken lives and taken the aesthetic value of the city down. It's terrible. It's not just Boston. Wellfleet, a bicyclist was struck and killed by a car in Wellfleet 10:30 a.m. on Monday. It happened on Route 6 and Road. You can see a picture of, there's a huge bike lane there, but it's a tiny road. What is the point of this? There are plenty, there's hundreds of miles, if not thousands of miles, of bike lanes and places to bike safely in Massachusetts already. It makes no sense to take these roads, especially Route 6 in the Cape. You're going to compromise that? What are you maniacs thinking? We're going to have bike lanes in the north end of Boston? And you're going to tell me that, oh, of course, by the way, we can't have, Michelle Wu doesn't want any more outdoor dining in Boston. No, that has to go. That has to go. God, goodness forbid, we have thriving entrepreneurs working hard in creating goods and services that the people might want, the marketplace might want, that feeds into the iconic brand of the north end. But no, we're going to move everything around to accommodate bikes because we have to teach you a lesson. We have to teach you a lesson because climate. And climate because you did bad things. And that's why all of these states are suing Donald Trump, because he wants to get rid of your dumb windmills that don't do anything, but it's all symbolic. All symbolic. If you look around cities like Boston, you see that the people who are producing the most are the people who are punished the most. The people who are working the hardest are the people who are punished the hardest. It's true. You know, I just told you about the hotel on Tremont Street where they've taken essentially one side of the road in front of the hotel is now essentially a loading dock because they've taken access away to any other part of the place for bike lanes. So what that means is doormen can't make any money. Doormen make money by holding cars and hailing cabs and things. But if you render these doors, so there you go. What you've done is good Democrats, hardworking blue-collar Democrats who work at these hotels and things, now can't do any business. You've punished them because, as the caller said, and you're right, my friend, ideologues out of Chicago, in Denver, people who go to really expensive colleges, ideologues come over here and they implement policies which hurt everybody and then kill people too. That's why we have Ashley Webb. That's why we have, in Maine and Massachusetts, you have boys on girls' teams. Sometimes harming girls, but definitely, it's not, remember it used to just be, oh, it's hardly even happening with this girls and boys' teams. It's hardly even happening. Well, that's not just hardly even happening. It's happening. And shock of all shocks, the boys, a lot of times, go there into the locker room who are told they can have anything they want, much like the bikers. Boys are told, you can have anything you want. Well, the boys, you know what they want? You know what a 17-year-old boy wants to see? A naked co-ed. That's what they like to see. And they're seeing that. And when the girls complain, the girls get punished and told they have to move.
1: Just say.
14: That person, that psycho, has more rights and privilege than you or me, who are stupid enough to work for a living, stupid enough not to get a state job, and move our cocaine via FedEx, stupid enough to be working stiffs. That person has elevated privileges and rights. Oh, my goodness. I ticked myself off. I was feeling so good today. I had some nice rain yesterday. My tomatoes are growing. My goodness. Okay, 844-500-4242. That is the number, 844-500-4242. My name is Tom Shattuck. I am thrilled to be here today. I'll be here for the rest of the week for Grace Curley. 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
14: Tom Shattuckin here for Grace Curley today. It's a new article about Graham Plattner out. Talking about how they said, okay, are you sure there's nothing more coming out? Inside Graham Plattner's main bunker as he fought to stay in the race. Late last week, the rumors reached a fever pitch. Graham Plattner, the Marine Corps veteran, an oyster man, who mounted I can't say this word. I've never been able to say it. Quixotic. It's from Don Quixote, I think. Is that right? I can't say it. Quixotic.
29: Is it like Quixotic?
14: Quixotic, yes.
29: Still can't do it.
14: Bid for the U.S. Senate in Maine was used to controversy. Headlines had been bad enough already, and his campaign had spent much of their time dealing with lurid rumors that there was a sex tape on the verge of leaking, among others, that notes from his therapist were floating around. One advisor tells Vanity Fair that the relentless onslaught of speculation was disorienting. You can imagine. You know, that's one of the reasons why you don't draft a dirtbag into your race. He might be a fun guy. I tried to talk to him once about his STDs. He was non-responsive to me. But you don't... And by the way, he volunteered that about his STDs. I used to go to Planned Parenthood for my STDs. Like, what? Why are you saying that soft script? That's the least of his problems. Obviously, he was very problematic. Very problematic. But a bunch of these juice box mafia 26-year-olds thought he was really cool, and they were from a lot of money, and they were socialists, and mom and dad paid for them to have a good degree, and so they thought it would be cool to have a candidate. His oyster mind. And so they had a candidate, and they didn't do anything because they don't know anything. They don't know anything.
0: Maybe he could shuck up the system.
14: Did that exist? Taylor, is that... There's no way somebody actually said that.
29: That was an actual campaign ad.
14: Oh! It's worse. Our reporters were up at a Graham Plattner rally, and one woman said, just so you know, we know that you're under attack, but we want you to know that we're your Grammarly. I thought to myself, should I just walk into traffic right now? We're your Grammarly. Now they've moved on to Troy Jackson, who's a fake logger, who's got a bunch of his own problems. It's so funny. Did Steve Robinson design this year's Senate race? Because the guy has all the goods on everybody they're picking. Politico reached out. This is back to Vanity Fair. Politico reached out to the campaign for a comment. A woman told the outlet that in 2020, Plattner had drunkenly raped her. Immediately, someone on the campaign began planning an exit. The team had reached a consensus that if the inquiry was what the rumors were saying, let me tell you something about Plattner. These rumors have been out for months. Everybody knew this. Somebody had it. The Times had it. And we thought it was going to be broken by Tapper, but the CNN. But who knows what lawyer scared what platform and what news entity. Who knows? But this thing was going to drop. The team had reached a consensus that if the inquiry was what the rumors were saying it was going to be, there was no path forward. Another source familiar with the internal deliberations told me earlier this week, it's not a matter of if he drops out, it's a matter of when. So, yada, yada, yada. They kept asking him. The gist is they kept asking him, okay, are you sure there's nothing else? And he kept saying, yeah, there's nothing else. That's it. These are lies. Oligarchs and trillionaires. So they got lost in that stuff. And there was more and more. And with Plattner, it's not like Mamdani's bad enough. He's a big pro-Hamas guy. Obviously, he's an anti-Semite. Huge socialist, rich boy. But, being the best guy ever on Reddit has its downside. And so Plattner decided in the last, 12 years that, tying one on or tying a few on and then getting on Reddit being awesome and some edgelord was the way to go. And so that's how he went. No bueno, Graham. All right, I am Tom Shattuck. In for Grace Curley. You stay with us.
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4: I'm Nicole Davis with a quick check of the stories trending right now on WBZ News Radio 1030. Boston police say they're investigating after a man was found suffering from traumatic injuries in the theater district. Officials say the man was found right by Tremont and Boylston streets just after 5:15 a.m. He was taken to a nearby hospital for treatment. It's not clear what happened to him, if he was attacked or somehow got hurt. Police say the injuries are so severe, homicide detectives are now involved. If you have any information about what happened, you're asked to call Boston police. And investigators in New Hampshire are looking into whether a deadly fire in Nashua this week was intentionally set. The fire broke out early yesterday at a multifamily home on Orange Street. Two men died in that fire, including an 80-year-old man who was previously charged after he was accused of arson and threatening violence. The charges were eventually dropped after the man was found not competent to stand trial. I'm Nicole Davis.
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6: Still tough up in Billerica on Route 3 northbound. The right lane crashed before Treble Cove Road has that delayed. Also in Lincoln on Route 2 at Bedford Road, there was a traffic signal problem there, so the left lane is blocked both sides. The earlier crash on the expressway south by Fornisburg Parkway has been cleared. We're still seeing some delays behind that. The Sox are coming up at 1:35, so expect slowdowns. I'm Dave Gardner in the WRKO Traffic Center.
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5: The Long Home Weather Channel forecast.
13: Early afternoon thunderstorms possible as a cold front marches into southern New England. All the big rains that we had around yesterday and last night have pushed on off into the Atlantic. And so with the front coming through today, could see some early rush hour thunderstorms and then lower humidity to enjoy tonight and tomorrow. High today 85 with breezy southwest winds ahead of the front. Thunderstorms late afternoon, early evening, low 62 tonight. Sunshine, lower humidity tomorrow in the wake of the front. Our high 78, lows in the 50s and 60s Thursday night and Friday morning. And then 70s and 80s for high temps Friday, Saturday, and Sunday. Our next chance for rain holding off until next week, Tuesday and Wednesday. So a nice dry stretch into the weekend. I'm meteorologist Scott Lauriemore at the Weather Channel on the Voice of Boston, AM 680 WRKO.
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40: 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I love her.
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21: Grace Curley.
14: Grace! Tom Shattuck in for Grace Curley. I am in for the rest of the week for Grace, and then she returns. By the way, speaking of that open there, I think that there should be an Oscars. I can throw this out to you if you want to. No pressure. But shouldn't there be an Oscars for people who should have got them but didn't? Like the guy who played Ed Rooney, for playing Ed Rooney in Ferris Bueller's Day Off, should have an Oscar. Dabney Coleman should have about six Oscars for just playing the same brutish character that he played.
0: Wasn't the guy who played Ed Rooney a pedophile?
14: Yes, yes. There's an asterisk attached to his particular Oscar. Supposedly, he's a pedophile. You know, Taylor, we have to dare not judge plank in your eye, speck in mine. Something like that, okay? Also, yeah, that's a. Can you people who are do great things? I think the guy didn't. Gnarls Barkley, didn't he have similar issues? I think
0: he was just a weirdo. He was just creepy.
14: Okay, and like
0: CeeLo Green.
14: Yes, yes, yes. I think Pete Townsend. There was something about something with him that like, and the guy who did Gary Glitter. Now there's another one too that these people can you. I need this from the artist community who are talented. Please stop being pedophiles. Please, for 5 seconds. Oh, come on. All right. Oh, yeah. Let's get back to, let's play this this cut again of the cyclist. This is cut 12. This is a cyclist who closes the lane because a truck parked in the bike lane. This is from Mass Daily News. This is cut 12.
2: Why is it closed?
3: Why is it closed?
2: I'm asking you a question.
3: Why is that lane closed?
2: I don't know.
3: Being there kills all these poor. They had to merge.
2: What is your problem?
3: My problem is people are dying.
2: Have a nice day.
14: I like the guy who recorded that. He's the kind of guy who's got some street smarts. You can just tell. But no, they feel totally entitled. They feel totally entitled. The left gave it to them, and they feel entitled. The same way Ashley Webb feels totally entitled to be senator for Maine as a woman. And Howie played the cut last night, which I actually threw up corned beef across the table when he played it because it had to do with Ashley Webb ovulating. And I wish I could wipe my mind from what it sounded. But, yeah, they're completely entitled. They're completely entitled, including this lady at the Smithsonian, who runs a Smithsonian, this very, very waspy lady with the bob haircut who speaks a so perfect NPR language, and they feel entitled to run things their own way. They're advocates, they're activists. The bicyclist, he's a better person than you. He gets to shut down traffic because he's a better person than you. This lady gets to write to run the Smithsonian the way she wants to because she's a better person than you as well. She's a better person than you. This is cut eight is Rep. Tim Burchett, who asks her about some of the weird woke stuff going on at the Smithsonian. And, yeah, no, this is her world. You just have to pay admission to go visit it.
4: Ma'am, I mean, yes. You have pictures of bondage. You have some overtly sexual things up there. You have transgendered folks. I assume that's what they are. And some, I don't care who it is. I don't care who it is. It's still not a fan. I can tell you that. But in another exhibit, a 6-year-old girl asked why she doesn't have male genitalia. Do you really think that content is appropriate for children? I mean, do you think little girls have penises? I mean, let's get to the basics of this. Do you think that's appropriate?
5: So, sir, I believe the exhibition and project you're referring to is Girlhood, It's Complicated, which was a temporary exhibit in our museum that closed, I believe, in 2020.
4: Ma'am, I didn't ask you that. I asked you, do you think, is it appropriate? Yeah.
5: So in that exhibit, sir, with permission of the author, we shared a 13-year-old's diary, which I believe is what you're discussing. And in that diary, they wrote about sleepovers and Latin class and math exams.
4: Ma'am, do you think that's appropriate? I appreciate this. We're limited on time, ma'am. Do you think that's appropriate? Do you think that is appropriate for a child to see? Yes or no?
5: I understand your questions.

0: And it, we wrap it, we position it as being intellectually robust and beneficial to society. But one way or another, you're getting the porn into my kid's hand. That's all that matters. You are getting the porn into my kid's hand. And we used to know that this stuff was just wrong. We don't need context. The Smithsonian used to have Archie Bunker's chair, and that was as controversial as it was. That was teaching us about TV culture at the time. Fonzie's jacket. Maybe the couch from Friends. Look, whatever it is. But for them to use it, and that's, they're using every institution to do this. There's some, the play, it might even be the old State House on the Freedom Trail, which talks about the first trans revolutionary soldier. I'll grab the audio for tomorrow. Because a soldier, a woman, pretended to be trans so she could fight in the war as a colonial regular. And now they're calling that in retrospect. No, she was the first trans soldier because it's always been everywhere all the time. It's been ubiquitous. And two-spirit people, what do you mean it's everywhere? What do you mean? And they tell us, very matter-of-factly, and they're a little surprised that we're not up on it. You didn't know that the Revolutionary War was mostly a trans fighting for us? Cast off England? You didn't know that? Oh, yeah, of course it was. Yeah, trans. It was very trans. And of course, yeah, obviously we're going to have, it's tricky. Being a girl is tricky. So we're going to have read a 13-year-old girl's diary and all the sexual stuff. It's not. So I think it's appropriate. It's not a matter of being a, what the exhibit closed a few years ago. Okay. The fact is you're a pervert. And we need, you know, Tim called yesterday and he made a good point about us not doing enough, not standing up enough. Let's see. By the way, you can text 617-213-1066. Text Curly. CURLEY. 508 says, Tom, if I was there, I would have kicked that woman right in the bleeping huevos, I believe this is supposed to mean. 508 says, any comment on Seth Moulton's MS Now appearance where he... Actually, I don't know what Seth Moulton said. What did he do? Where he speaks the truth? Okay, let's go to the phones, shall we? 844-500-4242. That is the number, 844-500-4242. CJ in Boston, you are on with Tom Shattuck in for Grace Curley. Hey, CJ.
1: Hey, Tom, how you doing? I'm a first-time caller.
0: Good to have you.
1: I was just concerned about the fact that Kevin Hayden's office, the district attorney of Boston, hasn't come out with this investigation on the young woman who was killed last week at the corner of Tremont Street, Mission Hill, just blocks from the Union Bicyclist Hall. It appears that she was in charge of Safe Street. Now, the only thing the only thing I could pick up on this over the last week or so, somebody gave me a globe, which I never buy, and what I read in there was that she had there's a solid line that comes down. I'm very familiar with that intersection. There's a solid line that comes down for the bicyclist. Then it goes to a dashed line to where the motorist can use that lane. Mm-hmm. Now, the question is, someone was at fault here. I'd like to know where the mainstream media is on trying to find out who was at fault here. Because apparently there was one individual, either the truck driver or the bicyclist, who was at fault. You know, and I've read where people are calling the truck driver a murderer. He's this, he's this, he's that. Just to let you know that I'm a bicyclist, have been for years.
0: Yep.
1: And I believe that bicyclists do not have any legal standing in using the streets, putting up cones, putting up lanes.
0: Yeah.
1: They pay nothing, they do nothing. I am just concerned that they are burying this story. Because I think inevitably you're going to find out that the bicyclist here was at fault, and the bicyclist union and City Hall can't have that happen.
0: It's very possible. And CJ, it wouldn't be, you wouldn't have to be a cynic to think what you're thinking. But CJ, let's just go back to Kenmore Square. At Kenmore Square,

0: bike lanes crisscross. They crisscross where the streets crisscross. Obviously, you know, Beacon and Boylston, Comm Ave come together, like right in that area. And the bike lanes crisscross. What protection do you have in those bike lanes from cars? It makes no sense. If you are a cyclist and you're adhering to the rules and you're sticking to the bike lanes, there's no magic, barrier between you and the cars. You're being fed to the slaughter, you know, being in some of these bike lanes. And that one always blew me away. It's funny because I asked Menino about that in 2013. I said, why in Kenmore Square do these bike lanes crisscross each other? And what are the cars supposed to do when the bicycles are there? And he called me something like, you're a knucklehead. He just had fun with it. You know, it didn't matter. But these things are all dangerous. Thanks, CJ, for the call. Yeah, we'll see. We'll see. I don't, as far as Kevin Hayden goes, I don't have all that much faith, not surprisingly, in what he's going to find out from this.
1: A few knuckleheads.
0: Yeah. Unfortunately, you know, and that's back when Tom Menino, that's a different era. But it's still progressive thinking, you know, because Tom Menino lost a few miles. Like, the rest of us had to now ride bikes and couldn't park cars. And so you walk through Boston seeing a FedEx truck trying to make deliveries, but it has nowhere to park, so there's a pile of tickets on it. Great. But, you know, fear not. When we get back, we're going to hear from some very, very smart people who are telling you why we can't do things that are technically forward-facing. AOC is going to lecture you on the dangers of technology. 844-500-4242. That is the number, 844-500-4242. My name is Tom Shattuck. 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
0: Tom Shattuck in for Grace Curley today. I don't have a personal problem with people who ride bikes, but there is a certain kind of bike rider. And usually it's the kind, when they've got the uniform on in the Spider-Man suit, I don't get that at all. Why are you dressing like that, like a member of like Superman's inner circle? And like, what do you get, a half mile per hour faster? Is it worth it? Is it worth it? It looks so feminine. I don't know. It's just like, it's just weird. So I'm not here to bash the entire cycling community whatsoever. A lot of people, I'll say this, that if you live in a town where there aren't sidewalks and the cyclists just own the road, that sucks. That sucks. At the same time, I do like it when a cyclist, is respectful and like, does the hand signals and all that stuff, because most of them don't want to die. All right. 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That's 1-888-KENNEDY. Taylor, what is the poll question and what are the results thus far?
2: Today's poll question, which you can vote in at gracecurlyshow.com, is should all cyclists have all of the same rights as motorists?
0: Negative. No way. They are a pain. And certainly not in Boston. No.
2: 86% say no.
0: Yeah. Everybody knows that it makes no sense in Boston. Now with these e-bikes, it is just chaos. These e-bikes like fly down into Boylston Street, picking up restaurants because DoorDash and all that stuff. And I understand that's you know, people do DoorDash now. Young people like DoorDash. That I still don't get. I don't understand how you can live in Boston and spend like $46 every day for lunch and you're getting it delivered for even more money. I don't understand that. But then again, I'm not a beautiful person. I didn't go to a beautiful person's college. I don't have that kind of income, I guess. I don't get it. But my daughter is. Somehow I have a rich daughter and I'm poor. I don't get it. No offense, Sally. Okay. Let's get to AOC. We may have a couple minutes here. AOC wants you to know that data centers are going to destroy the world. Now, this is the new bad guy for the left. A little bit ago, it was fracking. And I do get it. Some Republicans as well, like, hey, wait a second, are we going to cede over our entire economy to AI? And they're worried about privacy issues. That I get, because what we've seen that government will abuse your data if they can. And there's nothing they would have liked more during COVID than to have more control, and that would be the problem. That would be a problem, obviously. But at the same time, we have data centers right now. They're everywhere. So the idea that these things are especially dangerous or terrible, they're not a boogeyman. Don't buy into it. This is Cut 7. Here's AOC telling you that you can't have data centers.
8: Silicon Valley billionaires that are constructing and pushing and imposing these data centers on communities that are overwhelmingly rural, disenfranchised, poor, and whose own elected officials are not being transparent about how the land use is happening in their own backyard. Because I would reckon, you look around, ask Peter Thiel, ask Elon Musk, ask Mark Zuckerberg, if they want one of these data centers in their own backyard. Ask any one of us here on this committee. If anyone wants to live right next to one of these data centers here on this committee, please raise your hand. Because I've been going to, I visited Georgia. I was just in Memphis on Friday. There was an XAI gray water treatment plant on one street corner. Across the street from methane turbines, another, all within one block, methane turbines, coal ash, wastewater facilities, and everyone in that area is getting poisoned. I think that so many of us, at the end of the day, this conversation is not just about
0: a little bit of AOC is what I need.
8: It's about people's ability to live without getting
0: Tom Chaddock in for Grace Curley. Stay with us.
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16: I'm Nicole Davis with a quick check of the stories trending right now on WBZ News Radio 1030. Day three of jury selection is underway in the Lindsay Clancy murder trial. She's the Duxbury mother accused of murdering her children at their home before trying to take her own life. So far, 12 jurors have been seated, but the judge wants six alternates for a total of 18. The prosecution says the murders were premeditated. Her lawyers, though, say it stemmed from over-medication and postpartum psychosis. And it could be some time before the Starbucks at South Station in Boston is back up and running. The cafe was shut down last week after a video went viral showing rats in the display case munching on pastries. Now the city's inspectional services department says it found even more vermin during another inspection, along with rodent droppings and flies. The restaurant's food permit has now been suspended. It has to stay closed until it's fully in compliance with food and safety regulations. I'm Nicole Davis.
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18: The first pitch from Fenway's at 135. We're seeing delays on both sides of Storrow Drive before Mass Ave. The Pike inbound a bit busy before Newton Corner. The outbound side's okay. The expressway south is slow by Mass Ave. The northbound has off and on delays from Braintree to Boston. And the right lane crash is still being cleared in Billerica on Route 3 North before Treble Cove Road. It is jammed. I'm Dave Gardner in the WRKO Traffic Center.
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0: We played the AOC cut a moment ago where she was kvetching about data centers. There are data centers all throughout the country. All of this, when your email is sent, the signal, if you're listening online right now, the processing, I mean, these things all take data centers. And a place like Maine, of course, they're trying to eschew them. They're trying to because, you know, God forbid you have another wonderful industry in Maine, like the logging or paper industry, you come in and rejuvenate the state. We're saying, no, we don't want to ruin the beautiful, natural, scenic parts of Maine. What do you mean? You get, like, take 10 acres in the middle of the boonies in the woods and put data centers there and have whatever company is building them. Have them make it self-sufficient. So they can power themselves and make it so that they have to make sure the water is fine. And then people say, no, the construction, you know, there's all sorts of stuff with construction and the water table. At any construction, the water table is going to be messed up. Things are going to change. And the moment you clear and you start building stuff, this always happens. The old paper industry, the old paper mills, I read accounts of people being upset about because they used to run overnight, about the hum of the old paper mills. We need to embrace this AI. And if you think AI is just a place to go to make yourself look like Napoleon in a short animation, it's much more than that. It is here. Cause an accident, that's a bicyclist. No. But God forbid you click one of these spandex-wearing bleeps. You'll hear about it, absolutely. That's another problem. I feel, personally, I think the e-bikes now are a bigger scourge. And we've had a lot of young people die. Look, since when? Saw yesterday on the road. Since when can two, 13-year-old dudes have electric motorcycles and just drive down the street? Since when? It makes no sense to me at all. Like, that didn't used to be the rule. The rule I bought a moped from a kid in like 1987 in Stoneham, and I took all by back roads to get it to my house in Winchester because I didn't want the cops to find me. Like, what are we doing here? But the cyclists are the worst. They absolutely are. They're worst. They just have acted the worst too many times throughout the years. All right. 844-500-4242. That is the number. 844-500-4242. Let's go to Joe. Joe, you're on with Tom on the Grace Curley Show. Hey, Joe.
3: Hey, Tom. How the heck are you, man?
0: Good. No complaints. How you doing, man?
3: Very well. I fled Cambridge many years ago. And one of the great things about Cambridge is they do bike lanes all around Cambridge City Hospital with limit the traffic to one way each direction and make it nearly impossible for a car to pull out of the way for an ambulance. So I'm not wishing this on anybody, but I would just say it would be really poetic if one of those city planners were in the back of an ambulance at rush hour and couldn't get to the hospital could see it. But that would be the last thing they saw before they closed their eyes for the last time.
0: Yeah, unfortunately. It's amazing. It's amazing that they don't take the people's safety in mind or whatever. That's not really, it's all about the goal is to be, we're being equitable. And that's what it is. And so, you know, I live up here near Newburyport. In Newburyport, there's bike lanes on either side. And if you're pulling out in the street, if you're pulling out to the right, a bike lane, the guy could be coming at you from the left. And you don't usually know to look there. And we've had a couple times where we almost, like, clipped somebody because the people in the bike lanes feel like they're safe and they're entitled and they're endowed with this this wall of safety and protection because they're being good people because they're not driving cars. And it's just amazing. In Cambridge, Cambridge has been a mess as far as the bikes go. By the way, they close down Memorial Drive every Sunday for these bike losers. Just get it out of your system then. It's terrible. Cambridge, you know what, Joe? Cambridge is dead to me. The moment they put a stoplight on Memorial Drive, I thought, this place is over. It is absolutely over. You get, like, Memorial Drive and Storrow Drive, even though, you know, it's a white-knuckle driving experience, they used to be the two of the very few streets in Cambridge and Boston that where cars could go. I mean, go as in going. We're going along. We're moving. And they've tried to, they try to put, every few years, they try to put stoplights up on Storrow Drive, too, which would just be the end. Joe, thank you, my friend. I appreciate it. That is tough. I do not miss. Do not miss not working in Cambridge, in Massachusetts. Good with that. But the cyclist problem, it's all over the place. And the worst thing is the bike lanes are terrible, and they look terrible, and everybody knows they're terrible. They know they weren't done right. You can't mess with infrastructure like that. You can't, especially in a city like Boston where you have to learn survival. If you're going to drive in Boston, you have to learn survival. Now, I know that these central planners, they don't want you to be driving in Boston. They're thrilled that it's a terrible experience. But some people have to drive in Boston. Some people have to because among other things, you need goods and services. You can't do that in a 10-speed. But they don't care. They feel like they're better than you, and they're sick of you. 508 says, Tom, the swearing bicyclist blocking the lane sounded like Graham Plattner. Yeah, Taylor brought that up earlier. It did sound like Graham Plattner. Can you imagine deciding, I get to shut down this lane now. I get to shut it down. This is my lane now because I'm upset.
4: He didn't even shut it down in the right place. He shut it down ahead of the truck instead of behind the truck, which is where the danger was, because he didn't want cars hitting swerving bicyclists. So he created more of a danger by causing cars to back up to the truck, blocking off two lanes instead of just one.
0: Yes, but he has to make. He's making a point, Taylor. He's helping civilization because he's a better person than you and I, because you and I have cars. And he's, nobody can ever, where does he want the truck to park exactly? In the middle lane? In the car lanes? Probably he does. I think I mentioned yesterday when we were working on a bike lane project last year out in Western Ave, there was a daycare. And they put a bike lane in between the street and the daycare where parents used to pull in so they could run in and grab their kids. And so the parents couldn't do that anymore. Couldn't do it. By the way, in that Western Ave, there's two bike lanes, one on each side. So the road is equally divided between automobiles and bike lanes. Makes no sense. But Western Ave is a long strip of road. A lot of people don't even know Western Ave. It's out by Brighton, and it goes into Cambridge. And you know, during the tech boom, it became kind of an important place. But it's just there so that you can say we have this more miles of bike lane. We put this many more miles of bike lane on there. But it doesn't do anything. It doesn't help anybody whatsoever. But that's what it is. Like, if you talk about what the elites are now, these elites feel, and that's who's riding a lot of the bikes, really. These are people who feel that they're elevated. They have better degrees than you. We talked about the recumbent bikes, or whatever you call them, the ones that are around MIT. These are people who have better degrees. They have big, fancy degrees, and they're angry. A lot of them are more angry than ever now, and that's why they're voting for Mamdani, because they have all the good degrees, but not all of the money. And then they look at you, and you took a course on HVAC, an HVAC course, or a pipe fitting, internship or entrepreneurship, whatever it is. And you're making bank. And they're like, wait a second, I'm important. I'm credentialed. Why am I not making the bank that plumber is making? Because he's stupid because he gets his hands dirty and he drives a big truck. I'm a better person with my bicycle, riding my bicycle through Kendall Square. Why am I relegated to, you know, having to get a less nice Airbnb than that guy when I go to the Cape? Alex Karp, this is Cut 11. Alex Karp, the CEO of Palantir, he talks about this. He talks about the elites suddenly being supplanted by working people and how it ticks them off. So now they feel like they're the working people. I'm the working stiff because I have a Harvard degree, you know, like that, or a Yale degree, and maybe even a master's degree, maybe 2 degrees, 3 degrees. And why do you get to have stuff that I want? And you're doing stupid stuff like working with your hands, and I'm a really woke academic, dyed-in-the-wool progressive. It's not fair. Here's Cut 11. This is Alex Karp.
7: I think the average, you know, Ivy League grad voting for this mayor is highly annoyed that their education is not that valuable. And the person down the street who knows how to drill for oil and gas who's moved to Texas has a more valuable profession. And I think that annoys the f*** out of these people.
0: And he's so right. And it does. It does annoy these people. They feel like they are better. They should be getting more of the stuff. They have fancy degrees. You heard the woman who runs the Smithsonian. She speaks very clearly. She took notes carefully. She's got the right kind of bob. Most likely her name has about 7 hyphens in it. These are our betters. These are really good people. These are people. I've got one who lives 4 houses from me right now in a mansion. I don't live in a mansion neighborhood. She's got a mansion. I don't. But she's got a mansion. And during the election of 2024, she had all her yard signs were like, we're going to take to the streets if Trump wins, or burn it all down. I'm like, that mansion is $2 million. You live on the water with Range Rovers in your driveway, and somehow you're the good guy, and I'm the bad guy because I'm voting for Trump? This is the same person who had a fleet of trucks show up and has a fleet of trucks show up every year for around Christmas time because she has her house professionally decorated for Christmas, for the holidays, which is really how you know you've made it. And I am quite far away from ever having that. But yeah, they have all sorts of degrees, and they don't understand. They don't understand. Like, why does this person next to me, with the plumbing trucks in the driveway who obviously voted for Trump, why do they get to have the stuff I have? I'm a better person than they are. I went to all the places. I went to Columbia, and then I went to BU, and I got a graduate degree. I got a master's at BU. I'm a really good person. BU cost me $100,000 a year, so I must be smart. I'm at least $100,000 a year smart. But they're not smart, and now since people who work do real things, the people who won't be replaced by AI, since those people are moving into their neighborhoods, now they feel like they're the serfs. They feel like they're the blue-collar now, blue-collar people, and they need someone like Graham Plattner to tell them that he's going to lift them up, or Mom Dami to tell them how he's going to lift them up when they haven't done a damn bit of work ever in their lives. 844-500-4242, that is the number, 844-500-4242. I'm Tom Shattuck, by the way. We'll get back with your phone calls. I am Tom Shattuck. 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
0: If you go down Bromfield Street in Boston, Massachusetts, 1998, I was on Bromfield Street. It's one of the streets that leads from Tremont Street to Washington Street, kind of near the, well, on the way to the zone, kind of, the combat zone. Anyway, there's this little tunnel that goes from Bromfield Street to the back of the Orpheum Theater. And indeed, who were the Umbop guys?
4: Not Hansen. Nelson.
0: Hansen. Yes, I saw Hansen get dropped off there in 1998 and escorted through the back way into the Orpheum. And there were about 11 25-year-old beautiful women lusting all over them, and I was angry at them. So that's what you've done to me, Taylor. You've taken me back to anger in 1998.
4: Doesn't take much.
0: Doesn't take much. Doesn't take much. Maybe next time things will go better for me. Maybe next time I'll get a nice state job and move some cocaine around, and go to Disney World, get $31,000 in PTO. That's where it's at. What have I done? What have I done with my life? Dateline, where did I have this? Dateline, what is the dateline? Forget it. Forget it. I don't know the dateline. Let's go to the phones, shall we? Ed, you're on with Tom Shattuck on the Grace Curley Show. Hey, Ed, what's going on?
12: Hey, how's it going? You're talking about people with highly educated and they're pissed off at the world. I heard a thing yesterday on the internet. They're called Henrys, highly educated non-earners.
0: Ha! There's a lot of that happening. And,
12: there's a lot of that happening. Thank God for my son. He got his PhD at the age of 25 in applied physics, and he is now developing the new style fusion nuclear power plant.
0: Oh, that's great. It's great. Is that those going to be like the modular power plants as well that can be kind of moved around easier?
12: A little bit. And then my other son flies helicopters for the Coast Guard.
0: Wow, that's great. Congratulations, Ed. You have kids who do things for a living. That's fantastic. I look at my own kids. I have a daughter. She's the oldest one. She's in school right now, in high school. And she wants to be an engineer. She's a math geek. She does all this stuff. So that's all set. As far as my other kids, I don't get a trade. Absolutely. Do HVAC thing. Learn to fix data centers for a living. And then, you know, play the guitar on other hours. We're doing such a disservice throwing kids into college. We really are. We really are. Unless you have some kind of clue what you want to do, then no. Like, why would you're going to push somebody into debt? Send my kid to BU for $100,000 a year to learn to be a communist and have no discernible skills when they come out? No, thank you. No, thank you. I don't think there's almost no reason for it. There are some specialty things. Nurses still go to school, and that's, to me, just looking from the outside, that's a great degree. There's a lot of good nursing schools around, and nurses, we love nurses, we need nurses, they're fantastic, but get away from college. All right, my name is Tom Shattuck. I will see you tomorrow and then Friday right here on The Grace Curley Show.
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26: I'm Nicole Davis with a quick check of the stories trending right now on WBZ News Radio 1030. Day 3 of jury selection is underway in the Lindsay Clancy murder trial. She's the Duxbury mother accused of murdering her children at their home before trying to take her own life. So far, 12 jurors have been seated, but the judge wants 6 alternates for a total of 18. The prosecution says the murders were premeditated. Her lawyers, though, say it stemmed from over-medication and postpartum psychosis. And it could be some time before the Starbucks at South Station in Boston is back up and running. The cafe was shut down last week after a video went viral showing rats in the display case munching on pastries. Now the city's inspectional services department says it found even more vermin during another inspection, along with rodent droppings and flies. The restaurant's food permit has now been suspended. It has to stay closed until it's fully in compliance with food and safety regulations. I'm Nicole Davis.
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28: The right lane crash is still being dealt with in Billerica on Route 3 North before Treble Cove Road. So delayed there. Crash in Boxboro on 495 South at Route 111. That is slow. You're on the brakes in and out of the O'Neill Tunnel on the expressway. Storrow Drive inbound is back to Mass Ave from Leopard Circle. Route 3 South, you're on the brakes. Weymouth to the Derby Street lane drop. In Hingham, I'm Dave Gardner in the WRKO Traffic Center.
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30: The Long Home Weather Channel forecast.
31: Early afternoon thunderstorms possible as a cold front marches into southern New England. All the big rains that we had around
3: yesterday and last night have pushed on off into the Atlantic. And so with the front coming through today, could see some early rush hour thunderstorms and then lower humidity to enjoy tonight and tomorrow. High today, 85 with breezy southwest winds ahead of the front. Thunderstorms late afternoon, early evening, low 62 tonight. Sunshine, lower humidity tomorrow in the wake of the front. Our high 78, lows in the 50s and 60s Thursday night and Friday morning. And then 70s and 80s for high temps Friday, Saturday, and Sunday. Our next chance for rain holding off until next week, Tuesday and Wednesday. So a nice dry stretch into the weekend. I'm meteorologist Scott Laurie Moore at the Weather Channel on the Voice of Boston, AM 680 WRKO.
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